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4: 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Just clearing out the shed. 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
3: Which is very handy.
4: It is.
3: Yes. All right, some great items there from Anne. And you're at Sunnyside, aren't you?
4: 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Thanks. Good memory.
3: All right. And a contact number, please.
4: 0402-028-959.
3: All right, 0402-028-959. Anne's got some great items there at Sunnyside. Thanks for calling in.
4: Thank you. Bye.
3: 1-800-018-125. 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

0: 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Let's go to Woodchester now, and Heather's on the line. Hi, Heather.
1: Good morning. How are you?
0: Lovely
1: morning.
0: Yes. Very chilly out there. Very fresh. I hope you got the heater turned up where you are.
1: Certainly have, yeah.
0: Excellent. Buying, swapping or selling?
1: Selling this morning.
0: What do you have?
1: I have got a Hero seat walker. It's a Eurolight carbon fibre, 5 kilogram frame weight. It's only barely 3 months old. It was my elderly father's, so it's not had a lot of use. So I'm looking for $400 for that.
0: All right.
1: And a Red Gum Comfort Light wheelchair. So it's a very lightweight, sort of like transit wheelchair. 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And both are open to offers, so got to go.
0: All right, Heather, contact number, please.
1: It's 0409 096 219.
0: All right, 0409 096 219. Got a couple of items there at Woodchester. Thanks, Heather.
1: Thank you very much.
0: 1-800-018-125, my telephone number. 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

0: 5MU, buy, swap and sell, 1-800-018-125, my telephone number. Let's go to Murray Bridge. Diane's on the line. Hi.
1: Hi. I've got two doors to sell. I've got a door on hinges, which is a security door. It's just the average size door. Absolutely nothing wrong with it. It's cream in colour, and I'd like $50 for that.
0: Okay.
1: And a sliding door with a mesh on it. And I'd also like $50 for that, and that is a cream colour also.
0: All right. Anything else?
1: No, that's all. Thank you.
0: All right. What's your phone number there, Diane?
1: 0405-466-068.
0: All right, 0405-466-068. Got a couple of doors there for sale at Murray Bridge. Thanks, Diane.
1: Thank you very much.
0: All right. You have a great weekend. 3 to 10, Los Bravos, Black is Black at 5MU.

0: Ivan Mew, Los Bravos, Black is Black. That wraps up Buy, Swap and Sell for another week. We'll do it all again next Saturday here on 5MU. You can give us a call then, 1-800-018-125, our telephone number next Saturday here on 5MU. The 10 o'clock report shortly, and then the best bits of Adam and Jenny to fire up your Saturday, coming in hot shortly on 5MU. Have a great weekend.
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3: Good morning, Alana McIntyre here with the latest. Donald Trump is preparing to speak at the rescheduled White House Correspondents' Dinner 3 months after a gunman opened fire at the first one. And after saying he's considering a massive attack on Iran, the president has told reporters he's now talking to Tehran, but is adamant the US is locked and loaded. The United Nations Secretary General has warned the war in the Middle East is getting out of control.
4: It's teetering on the edge of unimaginable. The region is being pulled into an ever-widening circle of confrontation. One crisis feeds another, one escalation triggers the next.
3: A man is dead and a police officer is in a serious but stable condition after an incident on a semi-rural property in Queensland. Late yesterday, police were called to a DV incident on the Fraser Coast where it's understood a man was armed with a semi-automatic rifle. He allegedly shot the constable in the leg and was later found deceased. A 39-year-old man's been charged with two counts of rape in Melbourne and is due in court today. He's accused of following a woman into a school building at Hoppers Crossing and also forcing his way into a home and sexually assaulting another woman there. Wildfires continue to burn in France and Spain as temperatures soar, with more than 200,000 people forced to flee. And there are reports out that Diddy has been thrown into solitary confinement after getting into a fight with another inmate at a prison in New Jersey.
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1: Weekend Sport.
3: The Aussies have been dominating in the pool at the Commonwealth Games. Our first gold medal in Glasgow was won by Lani Pallister, who took out the women's 400-metre freestyle.
5: My first title for the week. It's important to build and keep going and just move on from it. And yeah, I'm excited to keep going through.
3: On seven there, another gold for Jenna Jones in the women's 100-metre freestyle S13. And the Cats have snapped the Demons' MCG winning streak, beating Melbourne by 20 points, while Frio defeated West Coast by 70 points in Perth.
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0: Showers continuing for your Saturday. Murray Bridge expecting 17 degrees, Adelaide 16, Strathalbyn 16, Mount Barker 14 degrees, Victor Harbour 17, and Mount Lofty showers and 11 degrees. The outlook for tomorrow, we could see some sunshine in parts, but it's mainly going to be wet on Sunday with the rain continuing on Monday.
6: On 5MU, it's Adam and Jenny, the best bits.
0: Yes, it is indeed. Welcome to the best bits of Adam and Jenny from this week. My name is Adam Connolly, and over here with the barley braids already in, in a Bing Tang t-shirt, it is Jenny Lenman.
9: Not quite just yet.
0: Not quite just yet.
9: But yeah, I am on holiday right now, technically.
0: Technically on holiday.
9: So this is the last chance to hear Adam and Jenny in its truest best form.
0: That's right.
9: Best bits over the next couple of hours. I'm coming back on the 10th of August after that.
0: But, yes.
9: We've had a good week, haven't we, Adam?
0: We've had a great week. The last day was a bit iffy with Chris Gascott, but your bits were great. We're going to be finding out just how the next couple of weeks are going to go when Madame Forgerie joins us a little later on.
9: A little more tempered than usual.
0: Yeah, a little bit. She's a bit chill.
9: We'll find out what days it has been, like some pretty amusing moments during the week.
0: It was Ratcatcher's Day the other day. That was pretty cool. And we'll get Happy Jan with some looks back at some of the memorable jingles you've asked us about over the
9: years. Excellent. And some of your faves mentioned too.
0: Indeed.
9: Something a little more sobering though in a moment. Mm. We're going to be having a chat about a really important initiative that is very close to the heart of our next guest, Sophie's Legacy, about trying to reduce suicide rates in the veterinarian community.
0: Indeed.
9: Her dad will join us.
0: Yeah, and that was a great bit. And what light and shade here on this radio program, hey? We've got it all. It is the best bits of Adam and Jenny. We'll see you in a couple of weeks.

0: too much Adam and Jenny is barely enough.
1: A really important conversation to be had, Jenny.
2: Absolutely. You remember we had a chat a little while ago about Sophie's legacy?
1: Yes.
2: And how veterinarians dedicate their lives to caring for our pets, but many face increasing levels of abuse and pressure in their workplaces.
1: Mm-hmm.
2: So a new campaign from Sophie's Legacy is aiming to change that with the message, cats have nine lives, your vet only has one. And we're going to be joined by Gary Putlin, co-founder of Sophie's Legacy. He's the father of veterinarian Dr. Sophie Putlin, whose death in 2021 inspired the organisation's work.
1: Morning, Gary.
3: Good morning, Adam, and good morning, Jenny.
1: Yeah, lovely to have you on the line. This is really important work.
3: Yeah, look, we're doing this because we want to honour our beautiful daughter, Sophie, who loved being a veterinarian, and so for us, this is not only honouring Sophie, but it's also respecting her colleagues because she loved being a veterinarian and she loved the people that she worked with. And that includes not only the veterinarians, but the other staff she worked with as well, the vet nurses and all the reception staff too. So for us, this is really important. And this campaign is really cutting through, which we're very pleased with.
2: What are some of those pressures that Sophie and other vets face?
3: So after Sophie passed away, we actually did a survey because we wanted to find out what were the key issues. And the three that cropped up were that client abuse was much more prevalent than people thought. Now, people do get anxious because of maybe fees and things like that, or they can just make snide comments, and this becomes cumulative. And so, and there's also a lot of pressures in a clinic too. I mean, on a daily basis, they could be vaccinating puppies, so a nice consult, and then the next 15 minutes they might be having to do a euthanasia. So it's a fairly intense roller coaster ride, both physically and emotionally. And so they said to us, look, please run a national campaign to change the attitude of pet owners. No, I'm not talking about all pet owners here. There's a certain group that actually do lash out. So it's that group that we're trying to target and say, look, words matter, as do your actions, and so be respectful, don't lash out. The other two issues that came up were things like low pay compared to human health doctors, and that goes for vet nurses as well. They're low paid compared to human health nurses. And also the working conditions, having to work long hours, having 15-minute appointments, and then also, having to cover shifts because there's a vet workforce shortage at the moment and you want to keep the vet practices open, so having to cover shifts. So that was very draining on them. And the last one was toxic workplaces. You know, how can we open workplaces up? So mental health is something you can talk about because it is something that's unique to this industry, and we wanted to, make sure that this industry is a place where young people who want to be veterinarians can thrive. So they're the three key issues that we're trying to address.
1: You've had Sophie's Legacy as an organisation for a little while now. What changes have you seen in those areas?
3: So, and Adam, we're really still relatively young. We're about 4 years old, so that's quite young from a charity's perspective. And in that time, I think we've punched well above our weight, to be honest with you. And so what we've seen, we're getting feedback from veterinarians to say that, you know, they're seeing a difference in the attitude. They're getting people coming back saying thank you for what you're doing. Yesterday, I actually spoke with a young group of first-year out graduates, and they said in the Adelaide Hills, they're getting some really, some people coming in saying that, oh, they've heard about this and they want to have their back of their vet staff because they know that vets do fabulous work for them in saving their pets. So that's one area. And so, yeah, we're

0: results. The other area which I think is really important is that the veterinarian community now are really right behind us and very supportive, because they know these issues have been sitting under the radar within the industry for some time, and we're the first organisation that's really opened up the conversation and actually are trying to improve the workplace in which these people operate.
1: I mean, it would be so awful to have to... I can't even imagine someone so close in my family dying, and then being able to spend that time and energy to do something positive. And it seems as though it's really resonated globally. You must be really proud of that.
0: Well, I think Sophie would be really proud of that, to be honest with you. As I said, she loved being a veterinarian, and she loved the people she worked with. So from that perspective, yeah, it is. It's been difficult. I guess we could have actually decided not to do anything about it. But when we talked to her colleagues after the memorial we had, it just was obvious to me that there were things that could be done. And in fact, I've had a young veterinarian who'd just been to a funeral of one of his colleagues who did take a life. And he said to me, we've got to stop going to funerals, doing thoughts and prayers, going back to work, and nothing changes. And I guess that really fired me up a little bit.
2: Yeah, and what makes it's tragic in its purest, but what makes it more so is these people are actually trying to do good.
1: Yeah.
2: In a community. What can we do to help, Gary?
0: Well, spread the word is really the thing, and make sure that that campaigns like Cats Have Nine Lives gets, and you're doing it today, and give me the opportunity to talk about it. And referring people to our website, and it clearly is a charity. We need donations to continue our good work. I will say we've had some messages since this campaign started that indicates to us our job's not done. So there's further work to be done, and we'll continue to do that. So, yeah, spread the word. And I would also say to your listeners, when you go to your veterinarian next and you get your service, please go back and show them that you appreciate what they've done for you.
1: Mm. Absolutely. Yeah.
2: Great message.
1: Yep. And you know, sometimes medical healthcare, even though it's getting more and more expensive these days for people, we do have subsidies. So when we go to vets, it feels more expensive, and then people sometimes lash out at the workers there.
0: That is one of the major reasons, Jenny, that we hear about the lashing out. And so that's another area we are working on, and that is that there is no Medicare for pets. So you are paying the true cost of delivering a high-quality health service. And in today's world, we expect the vet industry to provide intensive care units, MRIs, and all the kind of high-quality health care we have for human health.
2: Yeah,
0: That does come at a cost.
2: Yeah, there's no Bentleys out the front of the vets at my suburb. I mean, no one's gouging. That's one of the costs you need to consider when you take on a pet. Gary, thank you so much for joining us this morning. Thank you also for the work you do with Sophie's Legacy, and hopefully we'll have more and more encouraging conversations in the future. Thanks for joining us.
0: Thank you for the opportunity.
1: Gary Putland, he's the co-founder of Sophie's Legacy, the father of Sophie Putland, who sadly took her life because it became too much in the industry. Help is available if you need support at Lifeline 13 11 14. And check him out online. They do some wonderful work, Sophie's Legacy.
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1: Let's play this.
2: What witty, wicked or wise questions will we answer today?
0: Ask Adam and Jenny anything.
3: Tracy asks, they say advertising works and it can be proven by the songs from ads that get stuck in your head. Some of our favourites are Philip with an F, not a P, she says.
1: Uh-huh.
3: I know a guy from the Garage Door Guys.
1: Yeah.
3: And who can forget Go A Mo's?
1: Go A Mo's.
3: What are the ones that get stuck in your head, says Tracy?
1: Sakata.
3: Oh, yes. That was a classic. Yeah. That was the little biscuits.
1: Which is the better jingle? Let's just start off with this. We've got...
4: I know a guy. You know a guy.
3: Just beautiful.
4: We know a guy. It's the Garage Door Guys. For Aussie made and Ripper service.
1: So it's that one.
3: It's so sweet, isn't it?
1: Yeah. Or the it's the Battle of the Garage
3: All
1: Doors.
3: Right,
1: just the Garage Door Guys. And then there's...
5: Yeah. Philip's Garage Doors. Philip's Garage Doors. Philip with an F, not a P. Philip's Garage Doors. Philip's Garage Doors for me.
3: Both great.
1: Great.
3: I reckon I'm a little more endeared to the first one.
1: The Garage Door Guys.
3: I just think it's a bit of a cuter song.
1: Yeah, right.
3: But that's great too.
1: And rhyming service in Cape Jervis inspired work, right?
3: What about you?
1: Philip.
3: They're both good.
1: No one is ever going to misspell Philip's name. Are
3: true.
1: They? They're never going to do that now, you know?
3: People do.
1: I'm sure they do.
3: All the time.
1: Let's put that to the vote. 0417 063963, the Battle of the Garage jingles. Let us know. We've also got this one, of course.
6: You can achieve your dreams.
3: Genuine support services.
6: Embrace
1: and then the breakdown. It's so good. It's so good.
3: Love that.
1: So some absolute classics that we play quite often here.
3: And
1: on
3: then
1: the
3: there's old ads on TV.
1: Yeah.
3: Like, I will never forget this one.
7: Problem with my Google mobile, I was wondering if G-O, G-G-O. Problem with my Google mobile. No, not the dark. Not the dark.
1: That's the Yellow Pages, of course.
3: Oh, yes. So I didn't even remember what it was for.
1: Right.
3: that's an important part of having an ad, isn't it?
1: Indeed.
3: People remember what it's for. And it's not only the jingles that get stuck in your head, it's, you know, the expressions and phrases and things like
1: and
3: that.
1: Right, and how they become part of the thing you do. I've said this so often.
8: The crocodile came up, got my guts out, and bit me into parts, pieces, and even my legs went that way, and even my head went that way.
1: That's HBA, which is a health insurance company.
3: Think many of us have said it, and my legs went that way.
1: And my head went that way.
3: Yeah.
1: That's right. And then some great jingles of the past.
9: Yep. Now, Mr. Sheen, my Mr. Sheen, is there anything at all you cannot clean?
10: If there is, I wouldn't know. I'll give anything a go.
1: They stick in your head. That's Mr. Sheen, of course.
3: And it's very cartoon-like.
1: Yes.
3: Like a Disney movie or something.
1: Right. Yeah. It's some Mary Poppins gear, and we also have...
11: No more cockies in the kitchen. If you peepo round the fridge. No more flies buzzing past your eyes. No more silver fish. Richard Inch, there be no more Nazis in the bedroom. No more mossies buzzing low.
1: This is peepo.
11: Give them all the old 1, 2, 3.
1: Hit them with the old peepo. There we go.
3: So good.
1: Yeah.
3: What do you guys think? Do you have any ones that have stuck in your head for decades?
1: Love to hear from you this morning. Thank you, Tracy, for the
3: question.
1: And we'll play some of those throughout the show this morning.
3: Very happy, Tracy.
1: Yes. Marge, the reins are here. 0417 063 963. There is this, I mean, they say you only use 10% of your brain. I think it's because the other 90% is where I store old ads.
3: Yes.
1: Yeah. 0417 063 963. What are the great old ads or jingles that get stuck in your head? Maybe it's a new one like Go A Mo's. Let us know, and you can be part of the program with us.
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0: duo's so nice, you'll hear them twice.
1: Tracy, in Ask Adam and Jenny Anything, said they say advertising works and it can be proven by the songs from ads. Some of our favourites are Philip with an F, not a P, and I Know a Guy from the Garage Door Guys, and Who Can Forget Go and Moe's. What are the ones that get stuck in your head? And we've put that call out.
2: Oh, such a great question.
1: Really great. And we've come up with a few belters. Stewie has sent in this one. Football, meat pies, kangaroos and Holden cars.
3: In case you're wondering, this commercial is brought to you by football, meat pies, kangaroos and Australia's

0: Aww.
1: Can't have anything good these days now. Holden's gone.
0: So nostalgic.
1: So good. So good.
0: A special moment in time. Thanks, Stewie.
1: Thank you, Stewie.
0: And we alluded to it earlier, but the Yellow Pages ad. Yep.
1: They had some great ads. They had the Go-Go Mobile ad, of course, and they've also had this one, of course, when Jan forgot to put the listing in.
2: Not happy, Jan!
0: That really resonated, didn't it?
1: Yeah.
0: In the early 2000s, I think it was.
1: People absolutely yelled it in the street back in the day.
0: Now, someone else has mentioned this one. I was thinking of it when you were talking about creatures.
1: The Peebo.
0: The Peebo.
1: Hit 'em high, hit 'em low, hit 'em with the old Peebo. But, of course, there was another, one that was even more popular.
3: A badder and meaner, mighty uncleaner, the nastiest guy that you've ever seen. Only one thing I really have seen is Mum with the dreaded can of Fortines.
0: That was one of the first ones.
1: Yeah.
0: And I've noticed in the sort of early 2000s, I reckon they made Louis more of a character you get behind because it's the other creatures that die.
1: Yes.
0: He's too smart for it.
1: Yes, he dodges the...
0: It, doesn't he?
1: He does. He doesn't die in those ones. Louis the Fly was created, fun fact, by Bryce Courtney. The Power of One author and the great Australian author. He was in advertising and invented Louis the Fly.
0: What a brilliant thing.
1: A couple of claims to fame. Now, we're about to say goodbye, but this is also one that gets stuck in our heads.
4: Hello. Frank Walker from National Tiles.
1: There you go. No one's ever going to say hello like that and not think about Frank Walker from National Tiles.
0: Yes. And Mark says that, yes, it was the Louis the Fly that stuck in his head the longest. Another person, 157, agreed. Oh, no, 748.
1: Yeah.
0: And Don and Sue from Goolwa have one.
1: They say a radio commercial that is stuck in our minds from the 1940s is from Hoyt Suburban Theatres. Now, I remember in the 90s, it was Now You're Really Seeing Things, Hoyts, and that was it. But I don't know one about the 1940s. I've had a look around YouTube to see if we can find any, but if you've got that, Don and Sue, we would love to hear it, right?
0: So it's from a little while ago.
1: It's a little while ago, like 80 years ago. Not to put too fine a point on it.
0: Hey, look, this could run into tomorrow's show, I reckon.
1: Really
0: if
1: could.
0: If you had any more suggestions,
1: because
0: it's a bit of fun.
1: I do like the fact that back in the day, it was a little less politically correct. Now we're a bit more, you know, into the keeping things in the straight and narrow. But do you remember a sort of a corn chip biscuit called Muncheros?
0: Oh, I can't remember that one.
1: They had a bunch of people dressed as First Nations people from the United States. With the headdress and the whole lot, and they did have a catchy song which I will catch myself singing from time to time. That and the Decoray ad.
0: Oh, yeah.
1: Plenty of those.
0: That was good, actually. They had good voices.
1: Yeah.
0: Singing in the shower.
1: That's right. It was zero.
0: Shampoo my hair.
1: That's
0: I
1: right.
0: really love
1: that decoray. can sing it all. 0417 063 9 63. If you'd like to continue that conversation, we'd love it.
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1: Hello, loves. This is Madame Forgerie staring into the stars to discover the void between. Aries, the good news is you can stop pretending to understand soccer now. Taurus, it's not them, the man, the system, the patriarchy, or the cosmos. It's actually you. Gemini, you will have meaningful connections with wonderful people this week, which will be exhausting. Cancer, you don't have anxiety. You just drive South Road at peak hour. Leo, your work life is so tense at the moment, the dress code for the staff show is fire resistant. Virgo, you'll feel more popular than Kevin Spacey in a prison washroom this week. Libra, your bank account looks so poor, it's confused with Angus Taylor's preferred PM numbers. Scorpio, you're known for your poise, your style, and your ability to clear a room after one garlic naan. Sagittarius, your love life, it's a snag. Put him out of action for 3 to 5 days while the swelling subsides. Capricorn, you're all for Christmas in July, but the chocoholic in you is screaming for an Easter in August. Aquarius, your love life is like a Tim Winton novel, dramatically tedious with occasional trips to the beach. And Pisces, the machinations of the US political system are nothing compared to the cutthroat goings-on at your local ratepayers association. And that's your future, as divined by the stars and Madame Forgerie.
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8: Hi there, Alana McIntyre here with the latest. A gold rush in Glasgow, where the Aussies have been dominating in the pool at the Commonwealth Games. Sally Pearson has the latest.
9: Australia has claimed its first gold medal of the Glasgow Commonwealth Games, with Lani Pallister dominating the women's 400-metre freestyle, while Aussie Jenna Forrester took home bronze. Forrester then backed up just 40 minutes later to win gold in the 200-metre backstroke, with Australia's Hannah Fredericks claiming bronze. Jenna Jones also struck gold in the women's 100-metre freestyle S13, with Kiralee Hayes taking bronze. And in the heavyweight para powerlifting, Honey Watson added another medal to Australia's tally, taking bronze with a score of 111.4.
8: So Australia are now sitting on top of the medal tally with 6 gold after the opening day. A 39-year-old man is due in court in Melbourne today. He's been charged with 2 counts of rape. He allegedly forced his way into a property at Hoppers Crossing and sexually assaulted a woman on Thursday morning. Another woman was allegedly sexually assaulted after a man followed her into a school on Friday. A police officer is in a serious but stable condition after being shot in the leg while responding to a call in Queensland. The armed man was later found deceased. And John Bon Jovi has abruptly stopped his show at Madison Square Garden, struggling to perform with a sinus infection. The 64-year-old was singing Living on a Prayer when he had to cut things short.
10: Just hold on, we're going to figure out how to reschedule, all right?
1: MU
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8: In AFL, the Cats beat Melbourne by 20 points at the MCG last night, but Geelong coach Chris Scott says at the start he thought they weren't going to win.
12: From my perspective, to sum it up, I thought we were just comprehensively outplayed early in the game. and it looked bad, to be honest.
8: Well, the Dockers led by just 8 points at halftime, but finished off downing the West Coast Eagles by 70 points in Perth. This afternoon, round 20 continues with Carlton taking on Gold Coast.
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19: Showers continuing for your Saturday. Murray Bridge expecting 17 degrees. Adelaide 16. Strathalbyn 16. Mount Barker 14 degrees. Victor Harbour 17. And Mount Lofty showers and 11 degrees. The outlook for tomorrow, we could see some sunshine in parts, but it's mainly going to be wet on Sunday with the rain continuing on Monday.
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19: Hey, let's find out what day it is.
20: What day is it? Could you please tell me?
21: Go on.
22: Go on. It is National Moon Day, of course, commemorating the day that Neil Armstrong stepped on the moon.
21: Oh, wow.
22: Sorry about that. Sorry. Oh, I've got it everywhere. No, it's National Moon Day. Of course, Apollo 11 touched down on the planet, or the moon, the satellite, on this day. And then 7 hours later, he got out and had a look around.
21: And isn't it amazing he came back?
22: He did.
21: Because that's a risk.
22: We didn't even know we could do it. And now we're going to do it again. And we're going to have people living there for a bit. Yeah.
21: For the first time. Run out of room on Earth.
22: For the first time during the space race, for the first time, the total population of humans was greater than the total amount of humans on Earth. And that's pretty cool.
21: There are conspiracy theorists who believe there are people already living on the moon.
22: Is that right?
21: There's no evidence to support this, no, but it's just a thing that people believe.
22: Are they the lizard people that control the government?
21: Yeah, or are they on Mars, actually?
22: Right.
21: Yes.
22: It's a long way to come to not announce yourself.
21: Yeah. You know?
22: It's National Get Out of the Doghouse Day.
21: Oh, you got to be good to the people around you in your home? Is that what they're suggesting?
22: I think it's you get a free pass. Like, all is forgiven today.
21: Oh, okay.
22: Isn't
21: that just your birthday?
22: It's a different hall pass. It's get off the couch. You can come back here. It's all fine now. It's the day you're meant to say, all's forgiven. Let's get it over it and move on.
21: I would like to advocate for just separate beds, right. Honestly.
22: Can I... Have you ever been sent to the doghouse?
21: Oh,
22: I think it is an exclusively male domain. I think men are sent to the doghouse.
21: Yeah.
22: I don't think.
21: Oh, I think it probably would happen the other way around as well.
22: Right.
21: It just seems a bit more sinister for some reason.
22: Doesn't it?
21: Yeah.
22: Like, I don't think I'd. And now, does that mean I don't admit fault? Or does that mean when I have grievances, I air them? I'm not sure,
21: yeah.
22: But I don't think I've ever sent anyone to the doghouse before. And if you're in a same-sex attracted partnership, does it happen?
21: Yeah, right.
22: Because if you're like two fellas, do they both go to doghouses, separate doghouses?
21: I just think let's all be comfortable.
22: Yeah.
21: Even if you're in trouble.
22: Yeah.
21: Everyone has a nice, comfortable bed. You don't have to hurt your neck.
22: Right, that's true.
21: You know?
22: Yeah. I mean,
21: if you've got the space, I highly suggest.
22: Couch selection is sometimes, I'm like, sometimes I prefer this.
21: More
22: comfy. It's International Chess Day, speaking of modern relationships.
21: What?
22: International Chess Day.
21: I don't get the connection.
22: You've got to think several moves ahead and all of
21: politics.
22: That sort of stuff. Have you ever given chess a crack?
21: Maybe, but I never really learnt it, to be honest. I liked, what's it called, checkers, the other one?
22: Yeah, drafts or checkers.
21: I really liked that as a kid. I played that a lot, but I never got into chess.
22: My girls are trying to play chess, and, you know, they know...
21: It's a lot, isn't it?
22: Yeah, they know the rules and stuff, but I wipe the floor.
21: Oh, yeah? You a big fan?
22: Not a big fan, but I do play it occasionally. And fun fact, Chris Gascott is a bit of a chess guy.
21: Interesting.
22: A bit of a chess guy.
21: It takes a lot of thought.
22: Yeah.
21: And there's a lot of different scenarios, right?
22: Yes.
21: Yeah.
22: It's an unsolvable game. There's no There's no one way to win.
21: Right.
22: So
21: that's really cool.
22: It is, yeah. It's quite nice. And it's National Ugly Truck Day. Just to
21: not
22: round
21: big
22: things.
21: Beautiful trucks.
22: Not big beautiful trucks at all. But if you have an ugly truck, if you're an ugly trucker, then give us take a pic and share it with us.
21: For truck's sake.
22: That's right. 0417-063-963. We've either offended everyone or no one, so that's
21: our listeners aren't that easily offended.
22: They're not easily offended. You ugly trucks can be sent to 0417-063-963.
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1: We spun the Monday mystery game wheel, Jennifer Lenman.
2: And we ended up with this.
1: Called
3: How about that?
1: All right. Jenny, what item did Neil Armstrong leave on the surface of the moon? Was it his boots? Was it his gloves? Or was it his space undies?
2: Oh, wow. I don't know if I know this. I'm going to say his gloves.
1: No.
2: What is it, Adam?
1: It was his boots. It was
2: his boots.
1: His boots. It was his boots.
2: Oh, because, I mean, we all know about the boot mark.
1: Right. Well, they are still on the surface of the moon.
2: I did not know
1: It did
2: that.
1: Lead to a bunch of people going, hang on a second, the shoes he was wearing when he got off the plane didn't match the footprint on the thing, right?
2: What the heck, mate?
1: Well, apparently, there's a whole bunch of stuff left on the moon, like cameras and tools and a whole bunch of other stuff left on the surface of the moon to reduce the weight for when they went back into for re-entry.
2: They have spare boots or something.
1: Well, they had to, he had booties, I guess.
2: Little booties.
1: Inside shoes. But his outside shoes, they left outside.
2: What, like just threw them out the window or something?
1: Well, he just kicked them off on his as he went in, I guess.
2: Feels risky though, doesn't it? Yeah. Like your suit's going to implode or something if you take your shoes off.
1: Spain has just scored. Has just scored. 1-0 with 105 minutes. They're going mental in Miami. Spain has just scored.
2: There you go.
1: There you go.
3: Arriba!
1: How about that?
2: All right.
1: Yours.
2: Why did ancient Egyptians shave their eyebrows when a cat died?
1: Just any cat?
2: To disguise themselves from evil spirits.
1: Uh-huh.
2: As a sign of mourning.
1: Uh-huh.
2: Or to honour the sun god Ra.
1: Oh, let's go with the last one. The sun god.

0: Ra, shall we do that? No?
1: They were mourning.
0: Just mourning. Pluck out my eyebrows, please. I'm so sad.
1: Cats were sacred, of course, in ancient Egypt.
0: Yep.
1: And when a household cat died, to answer your question, household cats.
0: Right.
1: Family members would shave their eyebrows as a visible sign of grief.
0: Okay. That's now when
1: that would be a sacrifice. I wouldn't do it myself.
0: I was just going to say, I've got
1: very distinct eyebrows.
0: Sure. I can't even imagine your face without eyebrows. There we go. You put your hands over the eyebrows. Oh, there, it's kidding.
1: No, it would look freakish, I reckon.
0: Well, I think so for most people. Yeah, yeah.
1: Just covering my eyebrows.
0: You are just covering your eyebrows, and I'm looking. And,
1: or I could do that thing that the drag queens do where they paint over the eyebrows and then redraw them.
0: Yeah, a bit higher up and higher a bit more up. Dramatically.
1: Like they're shocked.
0: Yeah. There you go. So that, friends, is how we play.
2: How about that?
0: If you've got any eyebrow-related trivia, 0417 063 963, if you like. Thank you for playing that.
1: Not everything is a cue to call, Adam Connolly.
0: It's not everything, but every now and then, when things aren't cues to call, I don't mind making a cue to call, as ridiculous as it is. Because who knows, one day...
1: Who knows?
0: We might get someone just send us a picture of them without eyebrows, and that will be fun for us.
1: Well, you know, there's a lot of pranksters in Australia.
0: It is.
1: A lot of us have been pranked.
0: Have you ever had your eyebrow shaved? Let us know. 0417 063 963.
1: And what do you do if it's just one? Do you shave the other one off?
0: Oh, that's an awesome question.
1: I would.
0: You'd have to, yeah.
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0: Too much Adam and Jenny is barely enough.
1: Adam and Jenny on 5MU, and thanks to our mates at Wally's Bottle Yard and Recycling at Thelda Street, Murray Bridge, servicing all your recycling needs for over 50 years, turning your bottles in cans into cash today.
2: Oh, it's like magic.
1: It is like magic, and with the magic of technology, we can bring you this gentleman.
3: Pasco, Pasco, have you turned it off and then can you turn it on again?
2: Hey! Oh, Adelaide tech guy, Richard Pasco, how you doing?
4: Very good, thanks, Adam and Jenny. Nice to be back from the dead.
1: Yes, it is nice to have you back from the dead. The sick bay is devoid of flat lemonade and musk sticks. He's had his fill and now is ready to bring on some tech talk with us. And, mate, back in the day, when we all wanted to have a unique email address, you know, sexy guy 28 or
2: okay,
1: whatever
2: was
1: it? No.
2: Mine was Surfangel 666.
1: Surfangel 666.
2: Predictably random.
1: Yep. Look. We could spend the next 8 minutes unpacking all of that, but we don't need to anymore, Richard.
4: No, we don't. And Big Joe at Hot Girl 32 is a client now and gets embarrassed every time and fix it as they run a business. For more than 20 years, if you picked a Gmail address, you later regretted you were stuck with it. So, you know, I'd go and see people and they'd say, can I change it? I'd go, no, you can't.
2: No.
4: You've just got to have a new email address. But now you're going to be able to go along and change your Gmail address. Now, that means that nothing will really change on there. You'll still, the emails that used to come into the old one will come into the new one now, because your old one will be an alias for you.
1: Right.
4: But you'll be able to go along and use it. So your Google Photos, your calendar, YouTube subscriptions will all still work. But it's all under your new address. It is rolling out rapidly now. It arrived for me the other day. I've got a Gmail address and haven't changed it. So if you go into manage your Google account, personal info and email, you'll be able to see change Google account email. Everything is going to be up on the website by about 4 o'clock today. Everything we talk about today.
1: All right.
2: Do you know if you can merge accounts that already exist together, or you need to create a new one?
4: No, it's all a new one, Jenny.
2: Yep.
4: They still can't do that.
2: That's all right. My problem was it was all Hotmail.
1: Where
2: I've had my name as a Gmail account for quite some time now, which I was quite lucky to get.
1: Yeah. Yes.
2: Without having to add any numbers.
1: That's right.
2: Yeah.
4: That's right.
1: There are about 12,000 Adam Connollys in the world, and so I don't even bother.
2: Yes.
1: Now, Jenny, would you like to read the headline here?
2: Okay, this is potentially deliberately written like this. From Richard Pasco's notes to you.
1: He sends overnight and we have a look.
2: It says, browsing adult content, it's getting harder.
4: Yes, it is.
1: And I mean, you'd hope.
4: Took me ages to go along and write that. So, yeah, the online age verification experiment has entered a new phase on there and it proves just how difficult it is to police the internet. So, according to Australia's eSafety Commissioner, or the big mum that sits in Canberra, around 90% of the most popular adult websites now have age verifications on there for Australian users. You'd be surprised the amount of clients have been out to sea asking, how do we get around all of this? That means if you want to access adult content, you're increasingly being asked to prove you're over 18 using age estimation for your face, digital identity services and approved verification systems, or there's a little thing that pops up there that says I'm over 18, tap it and you're in. Now, here's the catch. The watchdog is now investigating whether people are simply using VPNs, virtual private networks, to bypass these to make it appear they're browsing from another country on there.
2: Where they don't have those laws.
4: No, so VPNs aren't illegal. Millions of Australians use them every day for perfect reasons on their businesses or travelling abroad on there. But it also highlights a broader truth about technology. Every time a digital barrier is introduced, someone starts looking for a way around it on there.
1: Mm-hmm.
4: So they're going to make it maybe a bit tougher, but good luck banning VPNs.
1: Mm. Yes.
2: No, they couldn't, could they?
1: I don't think you can. That's the whole point of them, isn't it?
4: So, yeah.
1: Yeah. I think Twitter asked me to take a photo of my face to prove I was over 18. And I'm like, I don't even, I don't even want to be on here. Like,
4: no.
1: Why do you want a picture of my face?
4: Yeah, it's a cesspit.
1: Get out.
4: That wouldn't be the only face we find on Twitter either.
1: No.
2: I love how everyone still calls it Twitter.
1: It's because it's Twitter. Don't.
4: Yeah, it is Twitter. Yeah.
2: Yeah. He did his best to change the name.
1: Yeah. Fool me once, shame on me, Elon Musk. Fool me twice, you might be a scammer, Richard.
4: Look, this is a shocking story out there. So, you know, a lot of people do still fall for scams. And what happens is you notify the bank. They normally want you to get a tech, such as myself. And this is not an ad for me, to check your devices and advise on any course of action that may be needed so you're safe to go back on the internet. Now, let's look at a couple of things, though. You should be free to choose a reputable IT person for this job, not an off-handed recommendation from the bank, as a lot of people are getting at the moment. Now, in my opinion, their job is to look after your money, which if you've been scammed is a subject for another discussion, because I don't think they do a good job, not give out tech advice. But I had one person recently, and the decision, how much should you pay for that service on there? So it normally takes 1 to 2 hours on there, so... One listener contacted me saying she'd paid $4,000.
1: Wow.
2: What?
4: For this service.
2: For a service from the bank?
4: No. Oh. For a service from a tech company.
2: Oh, gosh.
1: To make sure that your bank is...
4: scammed on there.
1: Yeah, right.
4: So they took both devices away for about 2 weeks and then gave her a bill for $4,000.
1: Wow.
2: That seems inappropriate.
4: It was, and especially when I pointed it out to her, but it was about a month after the thing had happened on there, and in between, you know, the stress of losing the $4,000 as well probably, you know, contributed to her husband dying.
1: Wow.
4: That's what happened as well.
2: That's awful.
4: It is absolutely awful story. So the big lesson for listeners out there is, you know, 1 to 2 hours is not $4,000, people.
1: Okay.
4: You know, when it comes to this sort of thing. So, you know, so, and get a quote. Nothing wrong with asking anybody who comes around to go, how much is this going to cost me?
1: Yeah.
4: And anything over, I've got to say, anything over $500, you're getting ripped off.
2: Mm. And if it's not in writing, send them an email saying, thank you, I just reiterating, you've quoted me this.
1: Yeah.
4: Yes,
2: and it's in writing.
4: Well done.
1: Really good idea.
2: Yep.
4: Perfect.
1: Plenty of tips at adelaidetechguy.com.au. All of that will be there later on this afternoon. Richard, thank you so much for bringing it to us. And we'll talk again bright and healthy with our core engaged next week. It's Richard Pascoe, Adelaide Tech Guy.
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1: Let's find out what day it is.
2: What day is it? Could you please tell me?
1: Today, Jenny, is Take a Monkey to Lunch Day.
3: Yeah, I don't think I will.
1: Apparently, it's not as stupid as it sounds, although it's as stupid as it sounds.
3: I don't know. I'm willing to believe that.
1: Yeah. So this is about the commemoration of the anniversary of the Snopes monkey trial in the United States, where the city of Delaware, I think, or some city in Delaware, sued a teacher for teaching evolution in a school 101 years ago.
3: What, because they thought it should be religious doctrine instead?
1: Instead, right? That it was just a theory. those who now understand that the world is a little more complicated than perhaps any of the books combined is encouraging you to take a monkey to lunch.
3: Oh,
1: today.
3: Is it sort of metaphorical?
1: Yeah.
3: Because I think it would get messy. Could get violent.
1: Loud. I have a rule. I don't lunch with anyone who throws their own poop. So it's just not a thing I do. You know, it's a bit of a rule I have for myself.
3: Right. Yeah. Well, that's kind.
1: It's also
3: kind on yourself, I mean.
1: Yeah. Well, yeah, exactly. Mm. I mean, you know.
3: Self-care.
1: I don't need that sort of flack. It's also Invite an Alien to Live with You Day.
3: Like E.T.?
1: Or any of them. Invite an Alien to Live with You Day brings a playful twist to the idea of hospitality. So it's just welcoming anyone.
3: Alien as in someone from another
1: country. People from another country. But
3: I never think of
1: also
3: that.
1: Also little green men.
3: I know Americans use the word alien a
1: yes.
3: lot. We don't really use that, do we?
1: He's an illegal alien. I mean, the word is just means someone foreign, but
3: we often think of it as the little green man.
1: That's right. And not to get all racial on the aliens, whatever colour they are, they're more than welcome here. You know.
3: Yeah.
1: If they're little puce men. And why do they have to be men? Why are we gendering aliens?
3: Oh my gosh, Adam, that's so true.
1: You know what I mean?
3: So woke.
1: Thanks, guys. It's also Everybody Deserves a Massage Week.
3: I don't know why, but that seems a bit sinister. Like,
1: you deserve a massage.
3: Like trying to force massages on people. Some people don't like it, all right?
1: Everyone get a massage. Get on the table. Oh, I think the police are coming.
3: You
1: I think
3: had I've the called first them. Massage of your life, like a couple of years ago.
1: I did.
3: Thanks to Alison.
1: Yes, Alison was wonderful. It chilled me right out for a bit. It was great. Have I been back? No. I just don't think of it. It's just not part of my routine.
3: It's not the sort of thing you think, oh, I should get a massage.
1: No.
3: I love massages.
1: You do. You're an advocate for them. In fact, I take all the stress that's in my shoulders and turn it into road rage mostly. But you've decided to do it in a different way and get a massage.
3: Get a good hour.
1: Yeah.
3: And like get in there.
1: And you have like people like you prefer. And then you go like,
3: I like the women who look very small but are super strong.
1: Yeah.
3: You know?
1: I had a dentist like that once. Did. I had to get a tooth removed.
3: Yeah.
1: Like a wisdom tooth.
3: Yeah.
1: I was in the chair and she was tiny. And she's like, I'm getting this. And she had the thing. And she sat on my chest in the chair and just ripped it out.
3: That's a memorable moment.
1: It's a memorable moment. I needed a massage after that.
3: Sachi and I often joke about how he gives me sumptuous massages, but they only go for 20 seconds.
1: Yeah.
3: So that's why I have to go get a professional.
1: Yeah. That's...
3: That's a classic.
1: Because, like, you know, things to do. I get it. It's also National Junk Food Day.
3: Okay, celebrate.
1: Celebrate.
3: Go nuts. Hey, if you normally don't have junk food, just do it today.
1: Right. Here's the question.
3: Right.
1: You're not a huge junk foodie.
3: No, occasionally I have some junk food.
1: But if you really need one, what's your go-to junk food?
3: Chicken and chips is my favourite.
1: Yeah, right.
3: Hot chips.
1: Yeah.
3: With a burger, a wrap.
1: Right.
3: Yeah, I love burgers.
1: Yeah, burgers are good.
3: Chippies.
1: Just got,
3: how about you?
1: I just got a look that just underlines that emotion.
3: We're talking about too much pleasure at the moment. Yeah, yeah. It's just all too exciting. All we've got massages, we've got chippies.
1: Massage and chips. There's a business. There's a business. I'll sign that petition. Don't you worry.
3: Well, maybe someone can clean your car while you're doing that.
1: Clean your car? Well, you get a massage eating chips. You are on to something. I think we've found our side hustle.
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8: Hi there, Alana McIntyre here with the latest. Donald Trump is speaking at the rescheduled White House Correspondents' Dinner 3 months after a gunman opened fire at the first. The US president is delivering a speech to journalists from across the US who've been covering his time in the White House.
9: Well, that was very beautiful, but this has not been an easy evening, all these awards. Do I have a say? Those awards.
8: A man is dead and a police officer is in a serious condition after an incident on a semi-rural property in Queensland overnight. Police were called to a DV incident on the Fraser Coast. It's understood a man was armed with a semi-automatic rifle. He allegedly shot the police officer in the leg and he was later found deceased. A 39-year-old man has been charged with 2 counts of rape and is due in court in Melbourne today. He's accused of following a woman into a school building at Hoppers Crossing and also forcing his way into a home and sexually assaulting another woman there. Sydneysiders are waking up to the coldest morning of the year so far. Wildfires are continuing to burn in France and Spain as temperatures there soar, with more than 200,000 people forced to flee. And there are reports out today Diddy has been thrown into solitary confinement after the rapper got into a brawl with another inmate at a prison in New Jersey.
4: Weekend Sport.
8: The Cats have snapped the Demons' MCG winning streak, beating them by 20 points. Stephen King says they conceded way too many points.
10: Oh, I think it was 101 points we gave them from turnover. So, yeah, played it hard to get any flow in the game. And we, I mean, hand them that much ascendancy. And
8: while Frio beat West Coast by 70 points, round 20 continues with Carlton taking on Gold Coast in Melbourne, and Australia's claimed 6 gold medals on the opening day of the Commonwealth Games. Our first gold in Glasgow was won by Lani Pallister in the pool. She took out the women's 400 metre freestyle.
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12: Showers continuing for the rest of Saturday afternoon, and tomorrow it is going to be partly cloudy for the Murraylands, Fleurieu and Adelaide Hills. We'll see some showers continuing for Sunday, with Murray Bridge expecting a top of 18 tomorrow, Adelaide 16 degrees, Strathalbyn 17, Mount Barker 15, Victor Harbour 17 and Mount Lofty 13 degrees. Rain continuing on Monday.
13: A duo's so nice, you'll hear them twice.
14: Jenny.
15: Adam.
14: Yesterday, as you know, I had to go to a medical appointment.
15: Yeah, everything all right?
14: Everything's fine. Thank you for your concern, though. I appreciate it. I had my my appointment. My doctor is, I don't want to guess her age, but she's young.
15: Okay.
14: She's in the early 30s, maybe.
15: You don't want your doctor dying before you.
14: That's right. All right. So, welcome. Come on in. What can I do for you? And I said, I've got a thing on my leg, right? I've got a little sore on my leg.
15: Mm-hmm.
14: Anyway, so I showed her. She's like, Adam, do you work out?
15: Oh.
14: And I was like, this is how you get repeat practice. I tell you, right? You're my doctor for life now. And I said, do you run? Yes, I do. Do you work out? Well, as it happens, I do.
15: All a gym bro really wants is for someone to ask, do you work out?
14: Right. And then I was like, yes, I do work out. And she's like, yeah, it's a fungal infection.
15: Oh, no.
14: You probably got it from working out.
15: It wasn't. Oh, do you work out?
14: No, it was, are you sweaty a lot? Because that happens.
15: Don't you hate that?
14: It's like, bugger. Anyway, so I got a cream and it's fine. But thank you. She's a very good doctor.
15: I mean, it's probably good, really. You don't want... I mean, it's not necessarily hitting on you, but...
14: No. I mean, I've seen that movie, but you don't need to recreate it. That's for sure.
15: It's probably for the best.
14: Probably for the best.
15: She just kept her professional.
14: I mean, she has... she's seen things, you know.
15: So you're getting onto that. You're getting it sorted.
14: The sore, yes, yeah. getting onto the
15: getting onto the sore,
14: the fungal infection.
15: But you know, if you see Adam out and about, don't be afraid to say, "Hey,
14: yeah,
15: look at those guns. Have you been working out?
14: Check out the pins on that guy." Yeah, yeah, yeah. In fact, we should be more complimentary that way. Not in a, or maybe not. Do we encourage people to do that?
15: The problem is, it can be weird.
14: Because I'd like to say they should do the same for you.
15: Yeah,
14: but. I've been there when that happens, and I'm like, oh, that's awkward.
15: I think it's more, you could say, oh, you're looking really healthy.
14: Yes.
15: That's a good one.
14: That's great.
15: Yeah, you're looking bright and gorgeous. You got to be careful, though.
14: Yeah, yeah.
15: Because it...
14: Whoa, check you out. No.
15: Compliments.
14: No. You look healthy.
15: Oh, that top, the way that top's wrapped around your body looks great.
14: Right, don't do that.
15: Don't do that.
14: Don't do that.
15: Don't do that. It's a tough time.
14: I'm pretty sure... As long as breath goes through my lungs, no one is ever going to say that to me. Pretty sure. The way that top is wrapped around your body.
15: Although, anyway. To be fair, I don't think anyone's ever said that.
14: That's right.
15: Specific sentence.
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1: Jenny, we need to know what bloody day it is, right?
2: What day is it?
3: Certainly
2: do. Could you please tell me?
3: I can tell you. It is Wednesday, the 22nd of July. It is my daughter's birthday today. It is also Pi Approximation Day.
4: Is that to do with the maths thing?
3: It is to do with the maths thing. It is it's 22/7, which is the approximate value of pi.
4: Okay.
3: So there you go. It makes
4: what does that mean?
3: Marks a fun twist. Well, a pi is the ratio between the radius or circumference of a circle at its circumference and its radius. That's what it is.
4: Well, good memory.
3: 3.1429 something.

0: Right. Have some pie today, if you'd like. That's how you celebrate. There's other irrational number days. There's that day where you sleep with a sad person.
1: What?
0: Sorry, I've misread that. That's I day, which is the root of negative one. Yes, that's not today. Pie approximation day is what today is. It's also National Rat Catchers Day.
1: Cats are some of those.
0: They are. Also, pest control professionals.
1: I imagine that's what people think of.
0: Yeah. It's actually the Pied Piper. The one who took all the rats out of by playing an enchanting melody, you see. Enchanting melodies, luring shadows, captivating an entire town with a mysterious musical tale and whimsical charm. Then he took the kids and it all turned sour.
1: Dear, yes, yeah, of course.
0: Pest control people are professionals and will not take your kids, okay? Just letting you know.
1: Well, you can't know that for sure.
0: Almost positive. I'm almost positive, all right?
1: All right, the world record for the most digits of pi ever recited from memory.
0: Okay.
1: Guess how many decimal places?
0: 1,000.
1: 70,000.
0: That is... I don't think I could trust that person.
1: Well, they have extraordinary capacity.
0: Yes. They'd memorise everything, wouldn't they? Wow.
1: Yeah, that was 11 years ago.
0: Right. Still going.
1: Rajveer Meena.
0: Mm-hmm.
1: And it took about 10 hours.
0: Wow.
1: Over in India. And the most digits of pi in just a minute.
0: Uh-huh.
1: A 10-year-old, Alberto de Villa Aragon of Bristol. He did 280 digits in 60 seconds.
0: Wow.
1: Oh, wow.
0: That's thoroughly useless. anyway, it's National Hammock Day.
1: Love that. Much rather that than reciting pie.
0: Yeah, exactly. National Hammock Day. That's you in a few days' time. Just chilling out on a hammock, having a holiday.
1: Why not?
0: Do you hammock?
1: Oh, yeah.
0: I've hammocked.
1: It's more alluring than it... enjoyable, you know, like the idea of it is better than it is.
0: Yeah, you've really got to nail the entry and landing, you know.
1: Yeah,
0: you really get the bit in the middle is great. It's the getting in and out.
1: Yeah,
0: that's what I find.
1: But that's
0: about
1: good
0: hammock.
1: For mobility.
0: It is good for mobility. Yeah. That's true. You should be a physio. Go on, get in a hammock. When I was at the Cook Islands, there were hammocks at the hotels, and they were very lovely. And my girls loved them because they had a little bit of proprioception motion, but they were also quite relaxing.
1: It is quite nice having a good hammock. Yeah.
0: And finally, it's National Be a Good Teammate Day.
1: Okay, I'll do my best.
0: Well, you nail it most days. National Be a Good Teammate Day. Collaborating seamlessly, supporting each other's strengths, creating a harmonious environment, fostering unity and success within a team, whether that be professional or personal or sporting. It's up to you. But be a good teammate today. Don't white ant. Don't be one of those backstabbing white anters, dog, you know?
1: Which creature are we talking about, a white ant or a dog?
0: No, I'm not sure.
1: How dare you?
0: Yeah, anyway, it's all of those things today.
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0: Looking back at the week that was with Adam and Jenny. 5MU.
1: Good morning, folks. The text line already wishing us well this morning, which is lovely. Nice. Very and nice.
2: Could they be people on the text line or just the text line?
1: No, who knows?
2: She's so silly.
1: Well, we can't tell these days. I don't know if you've seen the story, but OpenAI, the company that's behind ChatGPT, has just revealed some of its most advanced AI models went rogue.
2: No.
1: And hacked a startup after it lost control of them during a security test.
2: This is scary stuff.
1: Terminator 1 is coming. It could be while you're away.
2: Oh, my gosh, Adam. Yeah. What is the future going to be?
1: The robots are coming, guys.
2: You know, sometimes when people die, I think, good for them, because,
1: the unfailingly cheerful Adam and Jenny.
2: I'm like, they didn't have to, they've stopped it here.
1: Right.
2: Because what's going to happen in the future with AI and all this stuff?
1: Yes. There's a great stand-up comedian, Bill Hicks, the late, great Bill Hicks.
2: He was wonderful, who
1: suggested that maybe Elvis, it was good. Maybe, maybe a 90-year-old Elvis wasn't going to be great for him. You know what I mean? And maybe that's it.
2: That's all right. We'll get through this together.
1: Yeah. We'll just unplug them.
2: I don't think it works like that, Adam.
1: Just turn off the... Anyway.
2: Oh, you know, there could be a movement towards having your own data. So, you know how people will like to have VHS and DVDs now?
1: Yes.
2: Instead of having everything in the cloud, you can have your own little server in your house and you can have all your own data and all your own information stored there.
1: Yeah. Or... You could just do what my nan did up until she passed and still have a passbook for your bank.
2: Aww.
1: And not have data at all. whatever happens, the planet has a finite amount of resources and the robots will run out of water eventually. Aww. You know what I mean?
2: A comforting thought. Thank
1: a comforting
2: you,
1: thought. There we go, guys. Solve the problem.
2: It's exciting, though.
1: I mean, yeah.
2: See what happens.
1: We could, the number one song in the country is made up, fake AI at the moment. So,
2: oh, gosh.
1: There you go.
2: It's exciting for a journalist because there's always something to talk about.
1: There's always something to talk about.
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0: I'm Robert Roylance, your member for Hammond. 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
1: Time for this.
0: What witty, wicked or wise questions will we answer today? Ask Adam and Jenny anything.
1: I got an anonymous question here that starts with a red love heart.
2: I'm not insinuating that you need any, but would you ever consider body modification / plastic surgery?
1: I think most plastic surgery / isn't it? Thank you. Would you body modification or plastic surgery?
2: I don't think so.
1: No.
2: I don't love the size of my nose, but, you know, it gives me character.
1: Hold your glasses up. It's all good. Maybe. I don't think I've given it enough thought to commit to the bit, though.
2: What would you do?
1: I don't know. I've always thought about...
2: Go on. Don't be afraid.
1: I've never been happy with my teeth, but I don't think I'd go turkey teeth.
2: Teeth are good. Let's see.
1: They're fine.
2: Turkey teeth.
1: I don't, you know, the veneers.
2: No. Yeah, yeah. It's kind of, what do they call it? Uncanny Valley. It almost looks a bit bizarre when they're too perfect.
1: Yeah. If they had veneers that were slightly, like...
2: Yeah, they should make them a little bit.
1: We'll give you 9 out of 10 smile.
2: Yeah, exactly.
1: A 9 out of 10 smile, I take, you know? Like, I think that'd be good. And, you know, you always think about, oh, yeah, cut that bit off and stick it there and all that sort of stuff and maybe, you know, do all that. But no, I don't think.
2: Oh, your teeth are nice.
1: Thank you. I think your nose is nice. So there you go.
2: Well, you know Jennifer Grey?
1: Yeah.
2: From Dirty Dancing?
1: Yes.
2: She got a nose job and ruined her life.
1: It did. Her career was gone. That's right.
2: No one recognises her anymore.
1: That's right. On the flip side, I just read a thing for Ricky Lake has gone and got a facelift. And she looks amazing.
2: Oh, yeah?
1: She doesn't look like they've, you know, just...
2: Got to look this up.
1: Pulled her hair up and then, you know, stuck an elastic band. You know how some facelifts, you look like you've just got less skin to go around.
2: Or you're continually surprised.
1: Yeah, that's right. She looks right.
2: Oh, she does look good.
1: She does look good.
2: It can work. It's just that you usually notice it when it's when it's a botched job.
1: Right.
2: I think there's so much pressure on people, especially women, to look... amazing.
1: Yeah.
2: And it seems really unreasonable how much emphasis is on appearance.
1: I 1,000% agree.
2: Yeah.
1: I think when we were at the awards and stuff, I'm like, oh, another photo of a glamorous and some old guy. You know, like that seemed to be a bit of a trope in the whole place. You know, like
2: It was just a glitzy glam woman with an old guy.
1: It was like, are we leaning into this?
2: A man of a certain age.
1: I was like, maybe in a couple of years we do. But I think you're right, and I don't know whether it's exclusively misogynistic or whether it's just societal. No. You know,
2: I think a lot of it is just people trying to sell products.
1: Yeah, a bunch of it's marketing.
2: And now there's all this looks maxing stuff for dudes, so they're trying to tap into the male market as well.
1: Right. Maybe, work out, be fit, be healthy, but work in too, you know, like read a book, maybe have a conversation, so get some therapy, you know, do that as well. Maybe some soul maxing what's needed. I'm not sure. What about you? Have you had some work done? I mean, we can't tell. You look amazing. But if you have, you might want to share your story on 0417 063 963.
2: And, you know, can't blame anyone for wanting to do it.
1: No, absolutely.
2: In this world.
1: Right.
2: Especially if it makes you feel a bit better.
1: Exactly. I've had a guy friend who had, he's had some work on, got his love handles taken away.
2: Okay.
1: Says the best thing he's ever done. Feels, and it's not for anyone else but him. He didn't like it, so he got it done. And he thinks he's great. And
2: okay.
1: It's just helped him mentally, you know?
2: Yeah, right. Well, I mean, that's another thing is fat phobia.
1: Yeah.
2: You know, people it's like one of the remaining things that you're, for some reason, allowed to be discriminatory about.
1: Anyway.
2: Anyway.
1: I blame the French. No. Idiot. Not sure why I said that.
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5: I'm John Fabris. Another two suspected cases of H5 bird flu have been found in Greater Crested Terns from Adelaide Semaphore and near Robe in SA. State Environment Minister Emily Burke's waiting for extra test results.
6: We have 5 confirmed cases in South Australia. Now we have 2 additional suspected cases.
5: Police in Queensland have provided an update on an officer attending a domestic call-out being shot near Maryborough last night.
7: Police were shot at by a 45-year-old male. One of those rounds has hit a constable in the leg, causing significant injuries.
5: The alleged shooter was found dead at the property. Donald Trump's attended the White House Correspondents' Dinner, rescheduled due to a gunman storming the event in April. The president peppered his address with playful digs at the journos.
8: Some of you don't like me. In fact, I read a report, I get 93% negative publicity. So how the hell did I win the election by so much? Think of it, I don't think that's true. I can't believe it's 93. In the 80s, maybe, but not 93.
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10: Australia sits atop of the Commonwealth Games medal tally after day one in Glasgow with 13 medals. 6 of them golds, led by a dominant display by our swimmers. Lani Pallister clinching the women's 400-metre freestyle. Jenna Jones won gold in the women's 100-metre freestyle S13. Jenna Forrester took out the women's 200-metre backstroke, while Luke Safi claimed the men's 100-metre butterfly S10. The Aussie men's and women's 4x100-metre freestyle relay teams also struck gold. Round 20 of the AFL's resumed at Marvel, where Carlton is taking on the Suns. Blues assistant Lee Adams says both teams are hunting a spot in the wildcard round.
11: If they lose, it's going to be really hard to make that wildcard game, so the ability for them to come down here probably galvanises the group a little bit.
10: And in NRL, Craig Bellamy has given Cameron Munster the green light to explore a move to the PNG Chiefs. The Storm coach speaking after his side's 28-26 loss to South.
12: If he wants to do that, that's going to help him in later life. I'm willing to say okay.
10: That's Sport, I'm Harrison Preeb.
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14: Showers continuing for the rest of Saturday afternoon, and tomorrow it is going to be partly cloudy for the Murraylands, Fleurieu and Adelaide Hills. We'll see some showers continuing for Sunday, with Murray Bridge expecting a top of 18 tomorrow. Adelaide 16 degrees, Strathalbyn 17, Mount Barker 15, Victor Harbour 17 and Mount Lofty 13 degrees. Rain continuing on Monday.
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1: Who better to talk to from Cancer Council SA than the Senior Manager for Prevention, Christine Morris? 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
7: I'm John Fabris. Queensland's officially joined Australia's H5 bird flu tally, with the petrel found on Moreton Island coming back positive. SA's Environment Minister standing by for results on two new suspected cases.
8: We need to find out if it is the particular strain that we are concerned about, and when we have that information, we'll be able to provide further update.
7: The PM's wrapped up Labor's national conference in Adelaide, where a motion by backbencher Ed Husic for a debate on Palestine and Israel was blocked by factional leaders.
9: Safe travels home and congratulations collectively on what you've achieved in the last 3 days.
7: And it's been take two for the White House Correspondents' Dinner, which was interrupted by a gunman in April. President Trump delivered a speech lasting more than an hour.
10: But just like my presidency, the second time is always better. It's always better. And the third time will be better yet. I'm only kidding.
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11: Carlton is leading Gold Coast by 3 points early in the third quarter of their AFL encounter at Marvel, while Hawthorn is bracing for a fight off Essendon at the MCG, coming off a win over GWS.
12: Make sure we know what their strengths are, and they brought a lot of heat and pressure on the ball on the weekend, so we know that we need to get all of those basics right.
11: Coach Sam Mitchell there, and a gold rush in Glasgow, where the Aussie swimmers have dominated at the Commonwealth Games. Our reporter Sally Pearson has the wrap-up.
13: Australia has claimed its first gold medal of the Glasgow Commonwealth Games, with Lani Pallister dominating the women's 400-metre freestyle, while Aussie Jenna Forrester took home bronze. Forrester then backed up just 40 minutes later to win gold in the 200-metre backstroke, with Australia's Hannah Fredericks claiming bronze. Jenna Jones also struck gold in the women's 100-metre freestyle S13, with Kiralee Hayes taking bronze. And in the heavyweight para powerlifting, Honey Watson added another medal to Australia's tally, taking bronze with a score of 111.4.
11: Australia sitting on top of the medal tally with 6 gold. That's sport. I'm Harrison Freeve.
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17: Showers continuing for the rest of Saturday afternoon, and tomorrow it is going to be partly cloudy for the Murraylands, Fleurieu and Adelaide Hills. We'll see some showers continuing for Sunday, with Murray Bridge expecting a top of 18 tomorrow, Adelaide 16 degrees, Strathalbyn 17, Mount Barker 15, Victor Harbour 17 and Mount Lofty 13 degrees. Rain continuing on Monday.
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11: I'm John Fabris. Australia's H5 bird flu count rises to 18 as Queensland's first case is verified from a petrel discovered on Moreton Island. Two more suspected infected birds from Adelaide and near Robe in SA are being tested. Labor's National Conference in Adelaide's finished with the sole public voice of dissent from Ed Husic. The backbench's unhappy debate on Israel and Gaza policy was prevented.
12: We're a party of change. Change sometimes involves difficult conversations where you need to bring people together.
11: Australia's government's again assuring today fuel supplies are secure despite the US-Iran conflict stepping up again. And a second go for the White House correspondents' dinner, which was broken up by a gunman's attack back in April. President Trump joking many of the journos refused to wear bulletproof vests for the occasion.
13: Many people didn't want to wear because they'd rather die than look 20 pounds heavier. You know that, right?
1: MU
14: Weekend Sport.
15: Into the final term at Marvel, at last check, Carlton leading the Suns by 12 points. Essendon is looking to build off last week's win over GWS when it takes on Hawthorn at the MCG. Interim coach Dean Solomon says it's a big step up in intensity.
16: Sharp, very, very sharp. They're a good football club. You know, they're led very well. They're playing a good brand of footy. They're going to be a massive challenge for us, but it's one we're excited about.
15: Giants and Swans to clash in the Sydney Derby. Western Bulldogs and Richmond to return to Marvel Stadium in tonight's encounter. Well, the Aussies dominating in the pool with six gold medals, one at the Commonwealth Games. Our first in Glasgow going to Lani Pallister, who took out the women's 400-metre freestyle.
17: My first title for the week. It's important to build and keep going and just move on from it. And, I'm excited to keep going through.
15: Audio there, thanks to Seven. LeBron James is heading to the Philadelphia 76ers. The 41-year-old will join the NBA side on a two-year deal. And today, Pogacar has won Stage 19 of the Tour de France, inching closer to a record-equalling fifth title. That's sport. I'm Harrison Freve.
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20: Showers continuing for the rest of Saturday afternoon, and tomorrow it is going to be partly cloudy for the Murraylands, Fleurieu and Adelaide Hills. We'll see some showers continuing for Sunday, with Murray Bridge expecting a top of 18 tomorrow, Adelaide 16 degrees, Strathalbyn 17, Mount Barker 15, Victor Harbour 17 and Mount Lofty 13 degrees. Rain continuing on Monday.
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34: Yeah, this is the show with a reason for every song we play. And Bryan Adams, having put his tickets for Roll With The Punches, the national tour, on sale this week, is our feature artist. Some of my exclusive chat with Bryan coming up over the next few hours. I will also spend some time with Dave Faulkner from the Hoodoo Gurus. I'll update you with the latest music news and play Australia's number one song on July 24th, 1989. And towards the end of the show, we'll celebrate everybody who's been blowing out birthday candles, like Mark Seymour from Hunters and Collectors. Let's start the show with a trio of birthdays, shall we? Welcome to This Week in Music.

0: This Week in Music's on. Brian Adams is our feature artist. I got to correct Brian. He didn't think Summer of 69 was a hit here in Australia. It was. It was a top 20 hit. Thank you very much. More from Brian coming up over the next couple of hours. Our defining moments happened 50 years ago this week. We'll get to that in just a couple of minutes. We'll also update the latest music news and spend some time with Dave Faulkner from the Hoodoo Gurus before the hour is done.
1: 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You were howling and bombing to the crack of the runway. Plus a few guilty pleasures too. 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
9: Well, 50 years ago this week, Elton John had his very first number one hit single on his hands. It happened in Britain with Don't Go Breaking My Heart, the duet he did with Kiki D.
10: It was one of those fluke things that was done in the middle of a session. And what a complete one-off. I thought it'd be good for a duet because I've always wanted to do a duet with her, but I hadn't been able to because I've been on different record companies. It was written during a break while we were trying to, I don't know, there was some of the equipment went wrong and I just wrote a riff at the piano and wrote it. I thought of the title, Don't Go Breaking My Heart. Phoned Bernie in Barbados and said, listen, I sang the song down the phone, the melody, and then he sent some lyrics straight away to Canada, which were hopeless. And so I had to phone him up again and say, no, this is, I want a more romantic lyric. And eventually we got to go write lyric. The biggest sellers single-wise are usually the ones you don't really think are going to be the biggest ones, like Benny and the Jets and this one, for example.
9: Elton had to wait until the 90s for his first solo number one hit single, but 50 years ago this week, this was the one on top of the charts. Don't Go Breaking My Heart on This Week in Music.

0: week in music's on with a reason for every song we play. Survivor were at number one in America this week back in 1982. They stayed on top of the charts for 6 weeks with Eye of the Tiger from, of course, Rocky III. It's Jason Staveley here. Our classic album doubles, an interesting one. It came at the time of a seismic event happening in Billy Joel's life, an event that took him off the road, took him out of the studio, almost stopped his career. But he pushed through, and the result is The Bridge. It came out 40 years ago this week. A couple of tracks from that on the way. And up next, we'll add another name to the birthday list.
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3: Right. Is there a limit on how many influencers you can take on a plane, though?
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0: This week in music, there's J-Lo's Waiting for Tonight. Jennifer Lopez is on our birthday list.
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0: Well, the Hurdy Gurus are heading back on the road, celebrating their 45th anniversary with the Rewind Tour. All killer, no filler. And Dave Faulkner popped in the other day for a chat. I wondered how that number 45 makes him feel.
3: It doesn't feel real, I'll be honest. You know, if you said 5 years, I'd say, yeah, that sounds about right. It's just weird, you know, you just kind of, this Huda Guru's world is kind of timeless to me, and I mean, it's amazing to me as well. I mean, obviously I recognise the fact that us doing so many years and all the things we've done, but we feel exactly the same band as we always were. We don't have any different outlook on life or what we're trying to do on stage, or, you know, we don't take it any easier, we actually go harder, if anything. So, it hasn't really meant anything to us other than just... Wow, that's incredible. We've got that far on the speedo.
0: So take us back to Sydney in 1981 when Le Hoodoo Gurus was the artsy name that you guys settled upon.
3: Yeah, the Le was just a bridge too far. We dropped it about a year later. Basically, we're at a party. It was New Year's Eve, in fact, the end of 1980, beginning of 81. A few of us sharing a beer out on the roof of the kitchen on this terrace house in Paddington, Sydney. And, you know, talking about the different music we liked and the bands that are around town at the time. And it was sort of, you know, kind of a bit of a divide. It was like bands that were very inspired by Radio Birdman and other artists that were kind of more like, you know, sort of synthesizer art rock bands, and not much in between. And we just thought, gee, there's a lot of music that we're not hearing that we like. So just we should play it. And we actually thought we were going to play covers of, you know, obscure stuff that we're into. And but once we started rehearsing, I was writing songs, and it just seemed to kind of become more serious without us even discussing it. We just kind of knew we had some great songs and maybe other people might like them too, and we let that happen.
0: Whose idea was it to drop the L? And how did that meeting go?
3: It was probably the many publicans who got our name wrong, you know, put the idea in our heads, because it was just one more thing they'd mess up. We were called so many different names in the beginning, like Two Loose Zulus was one of our names on a poster when we were playing a venue, because they, you know, they hear over the telephone, that's what they think they're hearing.
0: Two Loose Zulus.
3: Yeah. So many different ways of spelling, getting our name wrong. So that was just one more thing they'd muck up. So we just dropped it, you know, when we had a chance to kind of rebrand ourselves, so to speak.
0: So the Rewind Tour, all killer, no filler.
3: Yep.
0: No album tracks, just the singles.
3: No B-sides, no album tracks, no covers. It's just, not that we do many covers anyway, you know, it's once in a blue moon. But yeah, it's all our singles, and we've got a lot of them. We've got 42. We can't play them all every night because that'd be over 3 hours probably.
0: How do you decide?
3: We've asked people. We've actually gone onto Facebook and to Instagram, you know, our followers, and say, look, which songs are the ones that we don't play often that you wish we would? And we know ourselves, there's certain songs that we just haven't played that much, you know, for a long, long time. I mean, one of our big hits was a song called Good Times off our third album, which was the same album as What's My Scene.
0: Yep.
3: That song hardly ever gets played, once in a blue moon. We might do it on New Year's Eve or something when people are feeling kind of, you know, emotional about being with their friends and family. But just, it's one of those songs that kind of didn't fall through the cracks. It's just, you just can't squeeze it in most nights. There are a bunch of crazy ones as well in there. You know, it's not like everything is going to be, you know, happy, happy pop song. Some of them are kind of pretty out there because we chose them, you know. What we thought was a hit and, or, you know, a single that we wanted to show people, here's what we're about right now. This song says something to us. It wasn't about, oh, we'll radio play this and be number one. We don't dream of those things either, you know, never have. So we just put them out because we liked them. And so there's some wacky songs as well amongst them, you know, but also, yeah, a lot of songs that were semi-hits that just haven't had a look in for a long time.
0: Yeah, keep an eye out for the Hoodoo Gurus. They're on the road celebrating their 45th anniversary. Here is that song, Good Times, featuring none other than the Bangles on backing vocals. It's This Week in Music.

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12: I'm John Fabris. Anthony Albanese's closed out Labor's 50th National Conference held in Adelaide. The PM now steering the party towards the next election due in 2028.
13: With this 2026 Labor platform as our guide, our work can truly begin. Delegates, let's keep delivering.
12: An investigation's underway into last night's Fraser Coast shooting of a Queensland constable, the alleged 45-year-old shooter found dead later. Police explaining officers were attending a domestic violence call at a Yengari home.
14: They did everything they could within their powers to react to and respond to a very traumatic unfolding incident.
12: And a rescheduled White House correspondence dinner's been held. In April, the first one was shut down by a gunman. President Trump cracked jokes in his speech, but also took aim at some of his critics, including Bruce Springsteen.
15: He made four political speeches in his three-hour show. The tour has been renamed Bored in the USA.
11: MU
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17: The full-time siren has sounded at Marvel Stadium, where Carlton has defeated Gold Coast 110-97. Essendon is chasing back-to-back wins against Hawthorn at the MCG, while Swans coach Dean Cox wants his side to dial up the heat on crosstown rivals, the Giants, in this afternoon. Sydney Derby at NG Stadium.
18: We've shown for period that it's in a good position and then let ourselves down at times, and under no illusion we're going to have a full 124-quarter effort against a team that's performed extremely well against the best teams.
17: Well, back at Marvel tonight, where the Western Bulldogs and Richmond do battle. Well, Ferrari has set the pace ahead of F1's Hungarian Grand Prix. Charles Leclerc topping the timesheets in opening practice before Lewis Hamilton took out P2. Oscar Piastri eighth in the second session after McLaren gave reserve driver Leo Fornaroli a run in P1. And the Storm's slim NRL finals chances have taken a hit following last night's 28-26 loss to South. Harry Grant to miss a couple of weeks. The skipper nursing a minor hamstring strain. That's sport. I'm Harrison Preeve.
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20: Showers continuing for the rest of Saturday afternoon, and tomorrow it is going to be partly cloudy for the Murraylands, Fleurieu and Adelaide Hills. We'll see some showers continuing for Sunday, with Murray Bridge expecting a top of 18 tomorrow. Adelaide, 16 degrees. Strathalbyn, 17. Mount Barker, 15. Victor Harbour, 17. And Mount Lofty, 13 degrees. Rain continuing on Monday.
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26: We'll update the latest music news for you this hour. Also line up the Aussie Top 5 from July 24th, 1989. We'll add some more names to the birthday list. And this week in 1988, John Farnham released the follow-up to Whispering Jack, the Age of Reason album.
27: I mean, we basically chose the stuff on the album as we were in there working on the stuff that we already had. Two Strong Hearts, I guess this is the poppiest piece on the album. It's pretty soft, this one. I liked the chorus. It deserves a place on the album purely because it sort of works for me. You know, it's a bit of fun.
26: Here is Farnsie. It's This Week in Music.

0: This Week in Music, we acknowledge the heavenly birthday of Rick Davies of Supertramp. He passed away last year. It's Jason Staveley here. The Aussie Top 5 recap is coming up. What was the number one hit single in Australia this week in 1989? I'll play it for you very soon. We've also got Powderfinger coming up from their third number one album. And Amy Winehouse next.
1: There's no better feeling than hearing your favourite song on the radio. Turn it up and sing it out loud. Like your favourites from the 80s. I am the city. The big hits from the 70s. And a few more songs that you know and love. 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

0: This Week in Music, with a reason for every song we play. It's the Rolling Stones, as their lead man, Sir Mick Jagger, celebrates his birthday this week, ahead of that rehab from Amy Winehouse, who sadly passed away this week back in 2011.
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0: The list of bands coming to Australia continues to grow, with Delamitri on their way in February. Big in the 90s, they had hits like Kiss This Thing Goodbye and Always the Last to Know. The Long Haul Festival is the newest country music gathering, debuting in January in Sydney, Melbourne and Brisbane, headlined by Casey Musgraves and Kane Brown. For info on tickets and more, hit up longhaultouring.com.au. Kim Wilde will be here in November on her Closer tour and is getting very excited to be coming back again.
2: Closer came out at the beginning of 25. Yeah, we're showcasing several tracks from that album, but we're also not forgetting to do all the big, the great hits that people want to hear. So it's not kind of Kim Wilde, welcome to my new direction.
0: It's 45 years, I think, this year since Kids in America. How's your songwriting evolved over those 45 years, and as you've evolved and matured as a human being?
2: Yeah, so they've gone hand in hand, and I'm the best songwriter version of me that I've ever been. I feel like I'm writing the best songs I've ever written as a songwriter, lyrically, melodically, vocally. My vocals have never been so strong. So that's really exciting. So when I play live, singing has never been so effortless, and it's never been stronger, and so that's incredibly enjoyable.
0: Tickets for Kim at metropolistouring.com. Jonathan Cain of Journey has voiced his dislike for Bruce Springsteen, calling him an annoying, bitter old man. Now, let's put this into perspective. Cain's wife is a spiritual advisor to Trump, and the boss is one of the president's greatest critics. And two interesting things to look out for. A bunch of Destiny's Child mixes are on the way. And there's a lost duet from Elton John and George Michael that will see the light of day. That's all I know about it at this point in time. But with the 10th anniversary of George's death looming at Christmas, anything is possible. And with that, you're up to date on This Week in Music.
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0: Fabulous, that's as Powderfinger on This Week in Music from Vulture Street, the third of their albums to debut at number one. That happened this week in 2003, and from it, On My Mind.
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0: This Week in Music. Got the top five here from the 24th of July, 1989. Number five song was from the Bangles.
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0: Bette Midler was at four. Kate Sobrano's Bedroom Eyes was number three. Kids on the Block were two.
3: You got the right stuff, baby. You're the reason why I sing this song.
0: And the Aussie number one song this week, July 24th, 1989, was from Roxette. Here's The Look on This Week in Music.

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11: I'm John Fabris. Queensland now has its first H5 bird flu case, with testing of a petrel from Moreton Island proving positive. There are two new suspected cases in Greater Crested Terns from Adelaide Semaphore and near Robe in SA's southeast. The State Environment Minister's waiting for results.
12: We have 5 confirmed cases in South Australia. Now we have 2 additional suspected cases.
11: Police in Queensland have provided some information on an officer attending a domestic call-out being shot near Maryborough last night.
13: Police were shot at by a 45-year-old male. One of those rounds has hit a constable in the leg, causing significant injuries.
11: The alleged shooter was later found dead at the property. And Labor's national conference in Adelaide's wound up with backbencher Ed Husic criticising the party's smothering debate on Israel and Gaza policy.
14: The experiences of the Rudd-Gillard years were so divisive, people are almost traumatised into that anything that looks like debate is a schism, a difference, a divide.
10: 5MU
15: Weekend Sport.
10: Carlton is closing in on AFL's wildcard round, clinching a 110-97 win over the Suns at Marvel Stadium. The Blues had to battle past a number of lead changes to bank the 4 competition points. Skipper Patrick Cripps telling Fox they're in the mix.
16: We're in that sort of supposed spot for 9th or 10th, so it's exciting. I don't know, we sort of haven't looked too far ahead with that stuff, but we've just like got to work.
10: Live action at the MCG. Hawthorn is leading Essendon by 8 points in the second term. The Swans leading crosstown rivals GWS by 30 in the opening quarter at Entry Stadium. Western Bulldogs to host Richmond this evening at Marvel Stadium. Australia sits atop of the Commonwealth Games medal tally after day one in Glasgow with 13 medals, 6 of them gold, led by a dominant display by our swimmers. And Lucas Herbert has a commanding 4-shot lead heading into the third round of LIV Golf in the UK at 17 under, while Grace Kim is tied 11th in the third round of LPGA Scottish Open. The Aussie is even par, 11 shots off the pace. That's sport. I'm Harrison Preve.
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20: Showers continuing for the rest of Saturday afternoon, and tomorrow it is going to be partly cloudy for the Murraylands, Flurio and Adelaide Hills. We'll see some showers continuing for Sunday, with Murray Bridge expecting a top of 18 tomorrow, Adelaide 16 degrees, Strathalbyn 17, Mount Barker 15, Victor Harbour 17 and Mount Lofty 13 degrees. Rain continuing on Monday.
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25: Our classic album Double was released 40 years ago this weekend. In fact, it's The Bridge from Billy Joel. Two fine songs from an album to play. It's a record that almost didn't happen. Billy Joel lost the urge to write songs and go on the road due to a momentous occasion in his life. He'll explain more before the end of the hour. We'll run through everybody on the birthday list as well. And here's a song that was born this week in 1979. Robert Palmer put out Bad Case of Loving You. What a song. It's This Week in Music.

0: This Week in Music, that's Queen. Their drummer, Roger Taylor, is on the birthday list.
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0: Brian Adams is coming to Australia February, March of next year on the Roll with the Punches tour. I had a catch up with him a week or so ago.
8: I heard Lionel Richie speaking on a podcast a few weeks back where he recalled a conversation he had with Frank Sinatra, who had said, you know, to have one hit is great, but to have a bunch of hits, and particularly hits that you've written, is a blessing. You have bountiful blessings across your career. Is it possible that you have favourites or songs that stand out as, you know, moments in your career that still make you gasp for air?
9: I wouldn't say gasping for air, no, but I mean, I'm really proud of the set list. You know, I look down and I'm playing every night. I look forward to the next song because back in the day, you know, when we were starting out, no one knew any of the music at all. And we'd play the songs and I'd still look forward to them. But now I know that there's going to get a reaction. You know, certain songs will definitely kick off. So I don't really have a favorite per se, you know, because they all sort of help each other.
0: Tickets have gone on sale this week for the Roll with the Punches tour. I hope you managed to pick some up. Here's a song that we'll definitely get to see live, When You're Gone. Brian Adams, our feature artist on This Week in Music.

0: This week in music, with a reason for every song we play, Martika was at number one in America this week back in 1989 with Toy Soldiers. It peaked at number six here in Australia. It's Jason Staveley here. There's another name to add to our birthday list before we check out everybody who's been blowing out candles and hopefully eating cake. But between now and then, our classic album doubles coming up, The Bridge, released 40 years ago this weekend, by Billy Joel.
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0: Released 40 years ago this week, Billy Joel's The Bridge album. It's a record that was lucky to get made because of a significant event in his life.
4: My daughter had been born at the end of 1985, and that completely changed my life. It knocked me sideways. It almost stopped me from wanting to be a road musician anymore. I didn't want to leave. I wanted to be with my baby. I wanted to be with my little girl. And I had a difficult time writing, a difficult time touring. More than anything, I didn't have a father when I was growing up, and I wanted to be a father, and this was my opportunity. There's a song on here called Temptation, which people think is about a man talking about a woman. This is actually me talking about not wanting to leave my baby. Baby Grand was a good song. That's a good song. I got the opportunity to record with Ray Charles, who was my idol, my hero, and I wanted to write a song that was like a Ray Charles standard. The album was called The Bridge. I knew that this album was going to be a transitional album between An Innocent Man and Stormfront. So that's the purpose it served. It just bridged that gap.
0: Really underrated album, this one. You talked about working with Ray Charles. He also did a duet with Cyndi Lauper, which is great. So let's play a couple of tracks from The Bridge, A Matter of Trust and Modern Woman. This album was released 40 years ago this week, and it's our classic album double on This Week in Music.
5: One,

0: That's our classic album double on This Week in Music. The album came out 40 years ago this weekend, July 25th, 1986. It was The Bridge from Billy Joel with Modern Woman and A Matter of Trust. It's Jason Staveley here this weekend, checking everybody on our birthday list next.
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2: Hi, I'm Sally Pearson. A gold rush for the Aussies at the Commonwealth Games. Lani Pallister, Jenna Jones, Jenna Forrester and the women's 4x100m freestyle relay team all struck gold in the pool. Para powerlifter Honey Watson claimed bronze, benching 147 kilos. The Diamonds launched their netball title defence tonight against Tonga. New South Wales Waratahs are celebrating a 7th Super Rugby Women's Championship with a 34-17 win over Fiji and Drua. And the Sharks have sunk the Raiders 22-10 in their NRL RLW clash in Canberra.
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0: So has Marsha Hines. Cat Stevens.
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0: Jones from Savage Garden. Happy birthday, David Essex. Slash from Guns N' Roses. Jennifer Lopez. Sir Mick Jagger. Queen's drummer Roger Taylor. Mark Seymour.
1: We were marching as one on the road to the Holy Grail.
0: Gary Cherone from Extreme. And happy birthday to Kim Carnes, who celebrated on Monday. Here's Bette Davis Eyes on This Week in Music.

0: This Week in Music comes to a close with Foreigner, who released Cold as Ice this week back in 1977. Now let's turn our attention to next weekend, when Madonna will be our feature artist. Of course, she's been topping the charts around the world over the last couple of weeks with her latest album, Stop the Rolling Stones from getting to number one, much to her excitement. We're also going to chat with Kim Wilde next weekend. The classic album Double is about to turn 40. The debut offering from Crowded House, and the Aussie Top 5 is from July 27, 1987. That and more next weekend, so make the most of what's left of this one. Thank you for listening.
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1: 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It's the real life trolley problem. 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They've worked very hard, put everything into it to establish themselves. People are going to get angry on their behalf. On the other side of things, you pull the lever and you leave everything in place, and then people in Mount Barker complain that the infrastructure isn't keeping up. 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
1: Who better to talk to from Cancer Council SA than the Senior Manager for Prevention, Christine Morris? 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
1: 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It's the real life trolley problem. 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They've worked very hard, put everything into it to establish themselves. People are going to get angry on their behalf. 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
2: Unlimited rotisserie chicken. 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
1: Or Oprah.
2: Or Oprah. You get a rotisserie. You'll get a chick.
1: The United States Transport Security Administration confirming this week there's no federal limit on the number of cooked chooks an American can carry through airport security.
2: Wow. It really is the land of the free, isn't it?
1: Clarification the agency was forced to issue after a New York influencer walked through New York with one.
2: Right. Is there a limit on how many influencers you can take on a plane like that?
0: Join Adam Connolly, Jenny Lindman and the rest of the team weekdays from 6. 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
1: Walk the Duck, small restaurant. 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It's the real life trolley problem. 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On the other side of things, you pull the lever and you leave everything in place, and then people in Mount Barker complain that the infrastructure isn't keeping up. 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

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From Manham to Middleton, Corunda to Kersbrook, know what's happening first.

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6: Good morning, Alana McIntyre here with the latest. It was an all-Aussie affair in the pool this morning at the Commonwealth Games with 8 gold medals on offer. Here's Sally Pearson with a games update.
7: The swimming got off to a flying start with an Australian clean sweep in the men's 400-metre freestyle final. Sam Short claimed gold in 3:41.25 ahead of Elijah Winnington in silver, with Benjamin Gobins rounding out the podium in bronze. Molly O'Callaghan continued her golden form, producing a dominant performance to win the women's 200-metre freestyle. Alex Perkins also struck gold, taking out the women's 50-metre butterfly, and the Diamonds have begun their gold medal campaign in style, defeating Tonga in their opening netball match.
6: An investigation is underway after a person died in a house fire south of Sydney. Crews were called to a home in Kiama around 9:30 last night. The body is yet to be identified. The war in the Middle East appears to be widening. Now Saudi Arabia and Yemen's Houthis are trading airstrikes. There are concerns about another critical waterway, the Bab el-Mandeb Strait. Iran's foreign minister says there's no military solution to the escalating conflict. And Katy Perry is deeply appalled and angry to see firework used as a backing track for video footage of military strikes by the White House. The star saying to see a message of self-worth and upliftment weaponized to soundtrack destruction and violence is a complete violation.
0: MU
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6: The Swans are sitting second on the ladder after defeating GWS by 51 points. Giants coach Adam Kingsley says if they're fortunate enough to make the playoff round, they need to be better.
9: Need to win 5 games in a row. You can't do that if you're inconsistent.
6: On top of their 51-point loss to their crosstown rivals, GWS midfielder Finn Callaghan rolled his ankle. Hawthorn had a 93-point win over Essendon at the G, Jack Gunston kicking his 600th goal. And the Western Bulldogs defeated Richmond by 57 points, marking the Tigers' 8th straight loss.
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12: We could see some sunshine in parts today, but it'll be mainly wet across the Murraylands, Fleurieu and Adelaide Hills, with Murray Bridge heading for a top of 18 degrees. Adelaide 16, Strathalbyn 17, Mount Barker 15, Victor Harbour 17 and Mount Lofty 13 degrees. The outlook for Monday, a shower or two.
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7: Good morning, Alana McIntyre here with the latest. The Iranian-backed Houthis have claimed a missile attack on Saudi Arabia. At the same time, there have been no overnight reports of airstrikes by the US or Iran for the first time in a fortnight. US election expert Remy Neumer has told Sky Donald Trump has implied he's in talks with Tehran again.
8: There clearly seems to be some new move afoot to try and negotiate a deal out of this. Of course, the wider context of this war, we saw reporting from the Wall Street Journal just yesterday that this is the most intense fighting overall since the war began in February. So the wider context is that we are in an escalating conflict, but there does seem to be some new hope that a deal can be reached.
7: Meantime, singer Katy Perry says she's appalled that her song Firework was used by the White House on TikTok as a backing track for a video of military strikes. An investigation is underway south of Sydney after a person died in a house fire. Firefighters were called to the property in Kiama around 9:30 p.m. The body is yet to be identified. Reports out today in the Sunday Telegraph that Labor's new CGT laws could mean that grieving families may be hit with a huge bill after the death of a loved one, even without a sale taking place. More than a quarter of a million people have been fleeing wildfires in France and Spain, and siren alerts will be sent out to mobiles tomorrow afternoon across the country, testing Australia's emergency warning system.
6: MU
5: Weekend Sport.
7: After demolishing their cross-city rivals GWS by 51 points, Swans coach Dean Cox says they put some learnings in place.
9: Yeah, we're still trying to work through a few things. You know, we're by no means perfect, but we want to make sure that we're playing a brand of footy that will hold up.
7: Hawthorn had a 93-point win over Essendon, and our Aussies are leading the medal standings in Glasgow. We've won the mixed 4x100-metre freestyle relay, and Australia's taken out gold in the team gymnastics.
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13: We could see some sunshine in parts today, but it'll be mainly wet across the Murraylands, Fleurieu and Adelaide Hills, with Murray Bridge heading for a top of 18 degrees. Adelaide 16, Strathalbyn 17, Mount Barker 15, Victor Harbour 17 and Mount Lofty 13 degrees. The outlook for Monday, a shower or two.
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23: Yeah, this is the show with a reason for every song we play. And Bryan Adams, having put his tickets for Roll With The Punches, the national tour, on sale this week, is our feature artist. Some of my exclusive chat with Bryan coming up over the next few hours. We'll also spend some time with Dave Faulkner from the Hoodoo Gurus. I'll update you with the latest music news and play Australia's number one song on July 24th, 1989. And towards the end of the show, we'll celebrate everybody who's been blowing out birthday candles, like Mark Seymour from Hunters and Collectors. Let's start the show with a trio of birthdays, shall we? Welcome to This Week in Music.

0: Week in Music's on. Brian Adams is our feature artist. I got to correct Brian. He didn't think Summer of 69 was a hit here in Australia. It was. It was a top 20 hit. Thank you very much. More from Brian coming up over the next couple of hours. Our defining moments happened 50 years ago this week. We'll get to that in just a couple of minutes. We'll also update the latest music news and spend some time with Dave Faulkner from the Hoodoo Gurus before the hour is done.
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10: Well, 50 years ago this week, Elton John had his very first number one hit single on his hands. It happened in Britain with Don't Go Breaking My Heart, the duet he did with Kiki D.
11: It was one of those fluke things that was done in the middle of a session. And a complete one-off. I thought it would be good for a duet because I've always wanted to do a duet with her.

0: straight away to Canada, which were hopeless. And so I had to phone him up again and say, no, this is, I want a more romantic lyric. And eventually we got to go write lyric. The biggest sellers single-wise are usually the ones you don't really think are going to be the biggest ones, like Benny and the Jets and this one, for example.
1: Elton had to wait until the 90s for his first solo number one hit single, but 50 years ago this week, this was the one on top of the charts. Don't Go Breaking My Heart on This Week in Music.

0: This Week in Music's on with a reason for every song we play. Survivor were at number one in America this week back in 1982. They stayed on top of the charts for 6 weeks with Eye of the Tiger from, of course, Rocky III. It's Jason Staveley here. Our classic album doubles, an interesting one. It came at the time of a seismic event happening in Billy Joel's life, an event that took him off the road, took him out of the studio, almost stopped his career. But he pushed through, and the result is The Bridge. It came out 40 years ago this week. A couple of tracks from that on the way. And up next, we'll add another name to the birthday list.
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1: 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So it makes you feel...
2: Oh, it makes me happy. It's a
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0: This week in music, there's J-Lo's Waiting for Tonight. 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
0: Well, the Hoodoo Gurus are heading back on the road, celebrating their 45th anniversary with the Rewind Tour. All killer, no filler, and Dave Faulkner popped in the other day for a chat. I wondered how that number 45 makes him feel.
2: It doesn't feel real, I'll be honest. You know, if you said 5 years, I'd say, yeah, that sounds about right. It's just weird, you know, you just kind of, this Hoodoo Gurus world is kind of timeless to me, and I mean, it's amazing to me as well. I mean, obviously, I recognise the fact that us doing so many years and all the things we've done, but we feel exactly the same band as we always were. We don't have any different outlook on life or what we're trying to do on stage. Or, you know, we don't take it any easier. We actually go harder, if anything. So, yeah, it hasn't really meant anything to us other than just, wow, that's incredible. We've got that far on the speedo.
0: So take us back to Sydney in 1981 when Le Hoodoo Gurus was the artsy name that you guys settled upon.
2: Yeah, the Le was just a bridge too far. We dropped it about a year later. Basically, we're at a party. It was New Year's Eve, in fact, the end of 1980, beginning 81. A few of us sharing a beer out on the roof of the kitchen on this terrace house in Paddington, Sydney. And, you know, talking about the different music we liked and the bands that are around town at the time. And it was sort of, you know, kind of a bit of a divide. There was like bands that were very inspired by Radio Birdman and other artists that were kind of more like your sort of synthesizer art rock bands, and not much in between. And we just thought, there's a lot of music that we're not hearing that we like. So just we should play it. And we actually thought we were going to play covers of, you know, obscure stuff that we're into. But once we started rehearsing, I was writing songs, and it just seemed to kind of become more serious without us even discussing it. We just kind of knew we had some great songs and maybe other people might like them too, and we let that happen.
0: Whose idea was it to drop the L? And how did that meeting go?
2: It was probably the many publicans who got our name wrong, you know, put the idea in our heads, because it was just one more thing they'd mess up. We were called so many different names in the beginning, like Two Loose Zulus was one of our names on a poster when we were playing a venue, because they hear it over the telephone, that's what they think they're hearing.
0: Two Loose Zulus, brilliant.
2: Yeah, so many different ways to spell it, getting our name wrong. So that was just one more thing they'd muck up. So we just dropped it, you know, when we had a chance to kind of rebrand ourselves, so to speak.
0: So the Rewind Tour, all killer, no filler.
2: Yep.
0: No album tracks, just the singles.
2: No B-sides, no album tracks, no covers. It's just, I mean, not that we do many covers anyway, you know, it's once in a blue moon. But yeah, so all our singles, and we've got a lot of them. We've got 42. We can't play them all every night because that'd be over 3 hours probably.
0: How do you decide?
2: We've asked people. We've actually gone onto Facebook and to Instagram, or, you know, our followers, and say, look, which songs are the ones that we don't play often that you wish we would? And we know ourselves, there's certain songs that we just haven't played that much, you know, for a long, long time. I mean, one of our big hits was a song called Good Times off our third album, which was the same album as What's My Scene.
0: Yep.
2: That song hardly ever gets played. Once in a blue moon, we might do it on New Year's Eve or something when people are feeling kind of, you know, emotional about being with their friends and family. But just, it's one of those songs that kind of didn't fall through the cracks. It's just, you just can't squeeze it in most nights. There are a bunch of crazy ones as well in there. You know, it's not like everything's going to be, you know, happy, happy pop song. Some of them are kind of pretty out there because we chose them, you know, that what we thought was a hit and, or, you know, a single that we wanted to show people, here's what we're about right now. This song says something to us. It wasn't about, oh, will radio play this and be number one. We don't dream of those things either, you know, never have. So we just put them out because we liked them. And so there's some wacky songs as well amongst them, you know, but also, yeah, a lot of songs that were semi-hits that just haven't had a look in for a long time.
0: Yeah, keep an eye out for the Hoodoo Gurus. They're on the road celebrating their 45th anniversary. Here is that song, Good Times, featuring none other than the Bangles on backing vocals. It's This Week in Music.

0: It's This Week in Music. There's Split Enz, who announced their split this week in 1984. Fortunately, they've gotten back together a couple of times since then, including earlier this year. They were fantastic when I saw them. Hey, got Jason Staveley here. Coming up next hour, the Aussie Top 5. What was number one this week in 1989? I'll play that for you. There's more from our feature artist, Brian Adams, and I'll update the latest music news as well.
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10: 5MU Weekend News. Good morning, Alana McIntyre here with the latest. A green and gold landslide in Glasgow after day two of the Commonwealth Games. Our women's gymnastics team has taken out gold, and in the pool we've dominated. Alex Perkins has won gold in the 50-metre butterfly. Sam Williamson has taken home gold in the 100-metre freestyle after recovering from an injury that saw him having to learn to walk again.
11: You know what? Getting up on the blocks tonight was something I'm going to be immensely proud of.
10: That audio courtesy of Channel 7. And in innocent bystander has been hit by a stray bullet as police opened fire at a scene in Cairns. Officers were called to reports of a man armed with knives at Mount Sheridan last night, and they were forced to open fire. He's now stable. While a woman who was standing outside her home was hit in the leg, she's also stable. Police in Victoria are deploying drones to catch bike hoons. Already 9 people have been arrested using overpowered e-bikes and illegal trail bikes on the Mornington Peninsula. For the first time in 2 weeks, there have been no overnight reports of airstrikes by the US or Iran. However, the Iranian-backed Houthis in Yemen say they've been targeting Saudi Arabian sites along the Red Sea. And Katy Perry says she's appalled and angry after the White House used her song Firework as a backing track for a video showing military strikes on TikTok. The singer says her music is for bringing people together, not celebrating warfare.
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10: The Western Bulldogs have locked in a top 10 spot, beating Richmond by 57 points. While Hawthorn had a huge 93-point victory over Essendon, interim Bombers coach Dean Solomon calling it a good learning experience.
13: Our inability to defend uncontested marks has been and is still an issue for us. We felt like at times our pressure and our tackle count is where we wanted to be. Obviously, opposition's sides identify that, so then they own the ball by foot.
10: And the Swans defeated their cross-city rivals GWS by 51 points.
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15: We could see some sunshine in parts today, but it'll be mainly wet across the Murraylands, Fleurieu and Adelaide Hills, with Murray Bridge heading for a top of 18 degrees. Adelaide, 16. Strathalbyn, 17. Mount Barker, 15. Victor Harbour, 17. And Mount Lofty, 13 degrees. The outlook for Monday, a shower or two.
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0: I'll update the latest music news for you this hour. Also line up the Aussie Top 5 from July 24th, 1989. We'll add some more names to the birthday list. And this week in 1988, John Farnham released the follow-up to Whispering Jack, the Age of Reason album.
21: I mean, we basically chose the stuff on the album as we were in there working on the stuff that we already had. Two Strong Hearts, I guess this is the poppiest piece on the album. It's pretty soft, this one. I liked the chorus. It deserves a place on the album purely because it sort of works for me. You know, it's a bit of fun.
0: Here is Farnsie. It's This Week in Music.

0: week in music, we acknowledge the heavenly birthday of Rick Davies of Supertramp. He passed away last year. It's Jason Staveley here. The Aussie Top 5 recap is coming up. What was the number one hit single in Australia this week in 1989? I'll play it for you very soon. We've also got Powderfinger coming up from their third number one album. And Amy Winehouse next.
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9: When she said to me, your son has cancer, my world just fell apart. It was a nightmare. 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He just felt miserable. The Starlight captains were doing their round and they knocked on our door. By the end of that first meeting, my

0: This Week in Music, with a reason for every song we play. It's the Rolling Stones, as their lead man, Sir Mick Jagger, celebrates his birthday this week, ahead of that rehab from Amy Winehouse, who sadly passed away this week back in 2011.
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0: The list of bands coming to Australia continues to grow, with Delamitri on their way in February. Big in the 90s, they had hits like Kiss This Thing Goodbye and Always the Last to Know. The Long Haul Festival is the newest country music gathering, debuting in January in Sydney, Melbourne and Brisbane, headlined by Casey Musgraves and Kane Brown. For info on tickets and more, hit up longhaultouring.com.au. Kim Wilde will be here in November on her Closer tour and is getting very excited to be coming back again.
2: Closer came out at the beginning of 25. Yeah, we're showcasing several tracks from that album, but we're also not forgetting to do all the great hits that people want to hear. So it's not kind of Kim Wilde, welcome to my new direction.
0: It's 45 years, I think, this year since Kids in America. How's your songwriting evolved over those 45 years and as you've evolved and matured as a human being?
2: Yeah, so they've gone hand in hand, and I'm the best songwriter version of me that I've ever been. I feel like I'm writing the best songs I've ever written as a songwriter, lyrically, melodically, vocally. My vocals have never been so strong. So that's really exciting. So when I play live, singing has never been so effortless, and it's never been stronger, and so that's incredibly enjoyable.
0: Tickets for Kim at metropolistouring.com. Jonathan Cain of Journey has voiced his dislike for Bruce Springsteen, calling him an annoying, bitter old man. Now, let's put this into perspective. Cain's wife is a spiritual advisor to Trump, and the boss is one of the president's greatest critics. And two interesting things to look out for. A bunch of Destiny's Child mixes are on the way, and there's a lost duet from Elton John and George Michael that will see the light of day. That's all I know about it at this point in time, but with the 10th anniversary of George's death looming at Christmas, anything is possible. And with that, you're up to date on This Week in Music.
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0: was that? As Powderfinger on This Week in Music from Vulture Street, the third of their albums to debut at number one. That happened this week in 2003, and from it, On My Mind.
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0: This Week in Music. Got the top five here from the 24th of July, 1989. Number five song was from the Bangles.
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0: Bette Midler was at four. Soprano's Bedroom Eyes was number three. New Kids on the Block were two. And the Aussie number one song this week, July 24th, 1989, was from Roxette. Here's The Look on This Week in Music.

0: This Week in Music, with a reason for every song we play. That's The Never-Ending Story from Lamal, former lead singer from Kajagoogoo. The movie that song came from opened in American cinemas this week back in 1984. Jason Staveley here. More from Bryan Adams, our feature artist, coming up in the next 15 minutes. Our classic album, Double, came at a time that was a momentous event happening in Billy Joel's life that almost stopped his career. He pushed through that event, and he'll explain what it is next hour, and delivered The Bridge 40 years ago. That's our classic album, Double. We'll also run through everybody who's been celebrating a birthday and add a couple of names to the list for good measure as well.
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14: Good morning, Alana McIntyre here with the latest. An inspiring day two for the Aussies at the Commonwealth Games, especially in the pool, with one swimmer claiming gold after recovering from a horrific injury that left him needing to learn how to walk again. Sally Pearson has more.
15: On what was an emotional end to day two of the Commonwealth Games, Sam Williamson was a surprise winner in the men's 100-metre breaststroke, claiming gold in a thrilling finish. Australia also stormed to victory in the mixed 4x100-metre freestyle relay, with Shayna Jack adding another gold medal to her collection in what will be her final Commonwealth Games. And history was made in the gymnastics arena, with the Australian women standing on top of the podium for the very first time, winning gold in the team event.
14: A body has been found after a house went up in flames south of Sydney overnight. Crews were called to Kiama around 9:30 p.m. Police in Queensland have accidentally shot an innocent bystander in Cairns. It's understood a man was armed with knives at a home late yesterday, and officers were forced to open fire, hitting him in his buttocks. A stray bullet then apparently struck a woman standing outside a home nearby. Thick fog has blanketed parts of Adelaide this morning, and Katy Perry says she's deeply appalled and angry to see firework used as a backing track for video footage of strikes by the White House on TikTok. The star saying, to see a message of self-worth and upliftment weaponized to soundtrack destruction and violence is a complete violation.
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14: The Swans are sitting second on the ladder after defeating cross-city rivals the Giants by 51 points. Coach Adam Kingsley says they want to become far more consistent.
16: You know, you don't see the fluctuations of the best teams like you see with us this year. And so that probably suggests we're not one of them absolute elite teams.
14: Hawthorn had a 93-point win over Essendon at the MCG, Jack Gunston kicking his 600th goal, and the Western Bulldogs beat Richmond by 57 points, marking the Tigers' eighth straight loss.
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21: We could see some sunshine in parts today, but it'll be mainly wet across the Murraylands, Fleurieu and Adelaide Hills, with Murray Bridge heading for a top of 18 degrees. Adelaide, 16. Strathalbyn, 17. Mount Barker, 15. Victor Harbour, 17. And Mount Lofty, 13 degrees. The outlook for Monday, a shower or two.
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0: Our classic album Double was released 40 years ago this weekend. In fact, it's The Bridge from Billy Joel. Two fine songs from an album to play. It's a record that almost didn't happen. Billy Joel lost the urge to write songs and go on the road due to a momentous occasion in his life. He'll explain more before the end of the hour. We'll run through everybody on the birthday list as well. And here's a song that was born this week in 1979. Robert Palmer put out Bad Case of Loving You. What a song. It's This Week in Music.

0: Week in Music. That's Queen. Their drummer, Roger Taylor, is on the birthday list.
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0: Bryan Adams is coming to Australia February, March of next year on the Roll with the Punches tour. I had a catch up with him a week or so ago.
8: I heard Lionel Richie speaking on a podcast a few weeks back where he recalled a conversation he had with Frank Sinatra, who had said, you know, to have one hit is great, but to have a bunch of hits, and particularly hits that you've written, is a blessing. You have bountiful blessings across your career. Is it possible that you have favourites or songs that stand out as, you know, moments in your career that still make you gasp for air?
9: I wouldn't say gasping for air, no, but I mean, I'm really proud of the set list. You know, I look down and I'm playing every night. I look forward to the next song because back in the day, you know, when we were starting out, no one knew any of the music at all. And we'd play the songs and I'd still look forward to them. But now I know that there's going to get a reaction. You know, certain songs will definitely kick off. So I don't really have a favorite per se, you know, because they all sort of help each other.
0: Tickets have gone on sale this week for the Roll with the Punches tour. I hope you managed to pick some up. Here's a song that we'll definitely get to see live, When You're Gone. Bryan Adams, our feature artist on This Week in Music.

0: week in music with a reason for every song we play. Martika was at number one in America this week back in 1989 with Toy Soldiers. It peaked at number six here in Australia. It's Jason Staveley here. There's another name to add to our birthday list before we check out everybody who's been blowing out candles and hopefully eating cake. But between now and then, our classic album doubles coming up. The Bridge, released 40 years ago this weekend, by Billy Joel.
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